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next Saturday night at 2 minutes after 8. I cannot be on time when I'm playing a list like this because these songs are random lengths. And I just can't time it out. You'll have to get over the fact that I'm 2 minutes late on the top of the hour. Okay? We got not one, but two songs by the same title, and they're different songs. First of all, we're going to start with the Cleftones, the original. Well, actually, this is much older than the Cleftones, but the first time it was done in the rock era. Heart and Soul.

WDJO. The Cleftones, Heart and Soul. Jan and Dean also had a hit with it. It was a very much more doo-woppy thing. But that was the same song. This is the different song, still called Heart and Soul. Different song. Remakes that aren't. Huey, Lewis, and the News.

Bee's Heart and Soul remakes it on a WDJO Danger Stands way back Saturday night. An email suggestion for a remake that isn't comes from Scott tonight. He emailed, wants to hear Pat Benatar, Heartbreaker.

WDJO. Remakes that aren't, well, Heartbreaker there by Pat Benatar. This Heartbreaker by Miss Dionne Warwick was written and produced by the Bee Gees. And it sounds a lot like a Bee Gees cut, but it's still titled Heartbreaker. Remakes that aren't on Dangerous

heaven knows. On WDJO, remakes that aren't from the 60s there with the Grassroots to the 70s with Donna Summer and the Brooklyn Dreams. And another song called Heaven Knows, a very different song, very disco-like, and I Want to Dance. On WDJO, it's remakes that aren't until 11 tonight on WDJO.

J.O., this is fun. Remakes it aren't. You better believe it. Okay, let's play. How about a song called Hey Little Girl? Here's the first version. D. Clark on WDJO.

WDJO, where the music is. Hey, little girl. Major Lance, the guy that did the Monkey Time and he also had a song called Hey, Little Girl. Remake

0: Hey, little girl, on WDJO, where the music is Dangerous Dan. It's the Way Back Saturday Night program, and that one is Hey, Little Girl by Major Lance. We also played Hey, Little Girl by Dee Clark. So the concept tonight is remakes that aren't. Two songs with the same title, but they're different songs. And we got, this is volume two. We did 2 hours worth 2 weeks ago. Now we're doing 4 hours tonight, and I still got one more show I can do on it. There's that many songs that have been, the title been reused. Coming up next, we got the Bee Gees. Their original version of a song called Holiday.
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Here is Holiday by Madonna on WDJO. 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Jim LaBarber, the music professor. 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

WDJO. This title's been used a million times, I'm sure. But we're going to play two examples of songs called simply, I Love You. The first one done by a group by the name of People. That's an original name, isn't it?

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I bet there have been a million songs named I Love You. Not all of them hits. But these two were hits. People, and now this one. The Climax Blues Band, a WDJO.

0: WDJO from the White Album, The Beatles, I Will. Also, the title of a song with a completely different song and the same title, I Will. It's Dino. I'm going to go to the couch right now on this one.
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2: We've had a lot of Saturday night parties here on the Ponderosa, but this is the best one we've ever had.

Danger Stands way back Saturday night. Into the 9 o'clock hour, we're half done. Remakes and art. We're going pretty much alphabetically. Yeah, a little bit out, but still. We're in the eyes. We've done I'll Be There. Next, we're going to do a song originally done by Bo Diddley in 1955. Remade by the Yardbirds with very many changes. So I'm going to play both versions. And done again with a different song, same title, by the Spencer Davis Group. It is I'm a Man. Let's start it out with Bo Diddley.

Goodness gracious, they do get excited. On WDJO. Okay, now we've done two versions. Those were the same song. They were so different, I played them both. That Time of Man, Bo Diddley style, as done by the Yardbirds that time. And now we got I'm a Man, as done originally by the Spencer Davis Group. It was remade later by Chicago as well. But this is the original. We're playing it tonight on Dangerous Dan's Way Back Saturday Night on WDJO. Hey, check out the Point Ark in Covington. Going to benefit. All you got to do is have some Popeye's chicken, 502 Main Street in Covington on June 2nd. That's Tuesday. For their grand opening, and 20% of the proceeds go to the Point Ark.

WDJOL. Boy, we got our adrenaline going after those songs, so we're going to slow it down. Two songs called I'm Sorry. They can't be up-tempo like that because you can't go, I'm sorry, I'm sorry, I'm sorry. No, you have to go, I'm sorry, so sorry. We started out with the first song, Miss Brenda Lee.

Brenda Lee on WDJO. Who else was sorry? John Denver. He was sorry for the way things are in China. I am too. It's cold.

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The Big O, Roy Orbison. There's another song, though, called It's Over. It's a different song, same title. This time it's Boz Scaggs. This one's a little more up-tempo, a little more fun. And you got it on Dangerous Dan's way back.

Strangers Dance Way Back Saturday Night remakes it, aren't I? This one's fun for me because I love this song. I think it's amazing and wonderful. It's called It's Too Late. No, it's not Carole King. That comes second. This one is Bobby Goldsboro. I

What a great song. Bobby Goldsboro, It's Too Late. Well, Carole King, of course, had a song called It's Too Late. Much bigger song, bigger than anything in the world. And here's her song on WDJO.

is It's Too Late Twice, remakes that aren't. Dangerous Dan. Okay. There's no other way to do this one. I am not going to play the first song that has this title because we got 85 versions in our studio and they're all out of season. So I'm just going to play enough that you know what the song is. Here we go. Nat King Cole.

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So I'm not going to play the whole song. But, of course, Three Dog Night had the audacity to record another song called Joy to the World. WDJO.

0: blasphemy taking a Christmas title and making it your hit song. Three Dog Night on WDJO, where the music is. Dangerous Dan, it's the Way Back Saturday Night. Tonight's topic, remakes that aren't. And Dave can't seem to get the understanding right. Dave from Reading. We'll hear from him in just a few minutes. He's got a song that isn't even a remake that isn't. Even though I told him, I said, we're doing remakes that aren't. So give me a song that isn't a remake, that, you know, is a remake. No, he blew it. Anyway, it's coming up in just a few minutes. Next coming up, we got three songs by the exact same title and a fourth one that was almost the same title. We won't play it, but that's it. And we got Styx kicking it off with Lady next.
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Jerry Lewis should have had a song called Lady. Yes, he should have. On WDJO, that was song number one with the title Lady. Song number two comes along from Australia's Little River Band. Look around, the lady is here. On WDJO, where the music is.

0: the music is, that's two ladies. Third lady is this one, written by Lionel Richie of the Commodores. He gave it to Kenny Rogers.
1: Lady.

0: Kenny Rogers, written by Lionel Richie, who also had a song called Lady, You Bring Me Up, which he did with the Commodores. It was up tempo. They said, no more slow ballads. We're not going to record Lady. So he gave it to Kenny Rogers, and he made a big number one hit out of it. It's Remakes That Aren't on Dial a Hit. And Dave from Reading has trouble understanding the concept. I said, it's going to be Remakes That Aren't, two different songs, same title. Give me one of those, and that'll be your request.
1: All right, so tonight the topic is more of the same songs and different...
0: Remakes That Aren't.
1: Remakes That Aren't. Okay, that's an easy way to say it. You said that the audience is demanding to come back this quick.
0: I mean, I got so much good feedback, we're going to do it again.
1: I think one of the reasons why you got such good feedback is they remembered on that week me talking about the fire, me and... Pointer sister, me and Anita Pointer once had.
0: Yeah, right.
1: And they were wondering if anything more became of it.
0: Right.
1: June Pointer caught wind of our romance, our fire.
0: You said Anita. You're going to June now.
1: Anita did fire, right?
0: Yeah. Well, Anita was the one that you said you had your thing with.
1: Right.
0: Well, now you're going to have a thing with June.
1: Right.
0: Oh God! You and your imagination.
1: anyway, June Pointer found out about the fire and caught wind of our romance. She entered the airspace and she, with a lot of persuasion, demanded I jump for her love.
0: And I, of course, you did.
1: Of course, I did.
0: Yeah. Dave, you're impossible. Remakes That Aren't. Now, there is no other song called Jump For My Love, so he blew the theme.

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Another remake that isn't. The first one comes from Chris Montez.

on WDJO. Remakes that are, here's another one. Let's Dance. It's David Bowie. On your all-wonderful, tied-up-knot Saturday night, it's Dangerous Dance, way back Saturday night. Let's Dance.

0: The Look of Love. Yes, indeed, on WDJO. Of course, that's a remake that aren't with Sergio Mendez and Brazil 66. Dusty Springfield did it too, but I don't like her version. So we're going to hear Sergio Mendez, WDJO.
1: The look of love is in.

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0: Don't call me.
3: Hello, baby.
0: Don't call me. Dangerous Dance, way back Saturday night. Final hour before Tomcat comes in and takes over in the cat box. It's remakes than art. Different songs, same title. We've been through a bunch of them tonight. We've got another hour of them. So let's go. It's the Routers first.

Let's go on WDJO, where the music is. Yeah, ran into this hour over 2 minutes late, too. So we'll make it up this hour. I hope to end about on time so Tomcat doesn't get here late. On WDJO, another Let's Go. This time, it's the Cars on WDJO.

show. Hide that. I don't want to see it. On WDJO, what's the other song called Love Is All Around? The theme to the Mary Tyler Moore Show. WDJO.

Gotta wait for the cat. Of course, on WDJO, remakes that aren't. How about Elvis? True.

0: Elvis did not have to beg to be loved. Trust me. On WDJO, another Love Me, this time in the 70s from Yvonne Elliman. WDJO.
1: Love Me.
0: Anytime, Yvonne. 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

0: Wow. What a sultry voice. From Hawaii, Yvonne Elliman.
1: And Love Me.
0: At, down, let's see. It is 10:32. Man, my timing's been all off tonight. But that's the way it is. And we're okay. It'll be fine. Tom Katz coming along, and he's going to take over at 11 o'clock and clean this place up as part of the Cat Box. And if you keep it right here, coming up next, I got two songs called Lucille.
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J.O. 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Oh, yeah, that's an incredible Lucille. Kenny Rogers had one, too. Not quite as loud and obnoxious, but it was still a big hit. WDJO. In a bar.

Biggie Dolan's rocking it out on that one. Crank it up and lock it on WDJO. Dangerous Dan. Now we got two songs that are the same title, different song. They're both called One Track Mind. The first is from Bobby Lewis. Yeah.

WDJO, where the music is. Gladys Knight wrapping and tying another edition of this dumb program. Dangerous Dance way back Saturday night. Waiting to hear from my friend Freddie. He hasn't emailed me in a while. Freddie, email me. I need to hear from you. It's the Tomcat coming up next through the cat box. He's going to clean up after this mess, and I'm going to go home. I'll see you again Monday at 10 o'clock with Dial a Hit at noon. And if not, we'll pick it up here next Saturday night at 7 o'clock with a completely different theme. Volume 3 of this is coming later. And until we meet again, put on the teddy, honey. I'm coming over.

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Where do you find good times and great oldies? WDJO.

photographs to some old gray-bearded men sitting on a bench outside a general store. They said, yes, she's been here, but their memory wasn't clear. Was it yesterday? 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Finally got a ride with a preacher man who asked, were you bound on such a cold, dark afternoon? 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

0: and the beat goes on. That is Sonny and Cher. I'm the Tomcat. It's the Cat Box as we clean up after Dangerous Dan Allen and his way back Saturday night. Yes, it is going to be National Hug Your Cat Day on Thursday. Appropriately, we got the Stray Cats coming up with that obligatory cat song next.
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0: 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I'm Elizabeth Westfield.
1: I'm Mayan Vosta-Betancourt.
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3: 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And, you know, I prefer a world where it doesn't, even if I'm part of it.
0: But first, how to treat a pelvic organ prolapse.
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0: Staying active as you age is such an important part of maintaining your physical, mental, and emotional health. And being outdoors while you move is even better. Some of Jane's favorite hobbies were hiking and taking long walks. So when she began experiencing some bladder leakage and uncomfortable pressure in her pelvic area, it changed her entire lifestyle.
10: I couldn't be very far from a bathroom. That was one of the problems. But also the pressure was getting heavier and heavier, so it didn't feel good. And if you're hiking and you're really using your core and your pelvic muscles and, you know, all of that, you don't have the strength that you need. I could keep up with my social activities as long as I knew where the bathroom was and as long as I knew how long I was going to be there.
0: Jane's symptoms kept getting worse, and she began having bowel movement problems. The constant fear and worry forced her social life to get smaller and smaller, which only added to the stress.
10: I had to buy a purse big enough that could hold my supplies in case I had an accident. I couldn't wear one of those cute little crossbody bags. They didn't have enough room for me. And I thought, this is ridiculous. So I think all of that, mentally and emotionally, the limitation of my activities, this constant fear of, am I going to have an accident? Do I need to get somewhere, or not go somewhere because I'm scared I'm going to have an accident? That's just no way to live.
0: Her breaking point was when the pressure she had been feeling became a visible bulge coming out of her vagina.
10: The bulge gets so bad, you can actually feel it and you can see it. And it's scary. So when that happened, I went to my primary care doctor and I said, I don't know what's happening, but something is coming out. And she took a look and she said, I don't know which it is, the bladder or the vaginal wall, a vaginal bulge. Let's go to your gynecologist. So she set me up with a great gynecologist in the area where I live. And he took care of me. He told me it was a vaginal bulge and that I was having a prolapse. I had no idea your vagina could collapse. I mean, who tells you that?
0: Jane was experiencing a pelvic organ prolapse. The condition occurs when the pelvic muscles become too weak to hold up at least one of the organs sitting on top of it, including the vagina, uterus, bladder, and rectum.
4: Imagine the pelvic floor like a hammock. The pelvic organ prolapse of the bladder, the uterus, the rectum all rest on this hammock of muscles called the pelvic floor. So basically what a prolapse is, the uterus, the bladder, or the rectum pushing on the vaginal wall, and it can create a bulge in the vagina or it can create a bulge that comes outside of the vagina.
0: That's Dr. Savitha Krishnan, a urogynecologist at El Camino Health. People experience different symptoms depending on which organ is pushing on the vaginal wall. The uterus can cause painful intercourse, and a sagging bladder or rectum can make it difficult to fully empty when going to the bathroom.
4: So there are so many women, Kristen, that come in and they actually have to put their fingers into the vagina. There's even a medical term for this called splinting, where they have to put their fingers in the vagina and they actually have to push on that back wall of the vagina to get the stool to come out. If the prolapse is out and if the bladder or the uterus is involved, they actually have to put their fingers in and push the bladder up to start urinating.
0: It's estimated that nearly half of women will experience pelvic organ prolapse, partly because some of the risk factors are unavoidable, like menopause. Others include chronic constipation, having babies with large birth weights, and vaginal childbirth.
4: Multiple vaginal births, operative deliveries, so like forceps deliveries increase your risk of prolapse almost eightfold, vacuum-assisted deliveries, and interestingly, hysterectomies.
0: A fact that Jane was not made aware of when she had her own hysterectomy more than 20 years ago after she experienced a uterine prolapse.
10: The uterus literally was falling out. It was falling down the vaginal canal. You can feel it. You can touch it. You know it's not supposed to be there. And so my gynecologist, she said, yeah, you've had a uterine prolapse. We're going to have to give you a hysterectomy.
0: Since she'd had a complete hysterectomy, Jane didn't realize she could experience a prolapse again, or that she had an even greater chance because of her operation.
10: Now we're at, 2020, and we're in the store buying diapers because we've had a vaginal prolapse, we've had a bladder that shifted, and now everything's coming down and smushing the rectum, so you're having bowel problems.
0: Despite how her symptoms were impacting her life, Jane was hesitant to seek treatment. The hysterectomy had taken such an emotional toll that she didn't want to have to go down that path again. But what many women don't know is that there are many treatment options available instead of surgery. For a mild prolapse, physical therapy is a great option.
4: So in Europe and in Asia, a lot of times after vaginal childbirth, physical therapy is not elective. It's actually pretty routine that people get pelvic floor physical therapy. And in a lot of those countries, the intervention rate for surgery is less. The incidence of prolapse is less. So we know that probably early intervention with pelvic floor physical therapy is helpful. When we see patients with early stages of prolapse, we always offer physical therapy because it's a nice conservative route. And if a patient will continue to do it lifelong, that's an excellent route.
0: The only issue in America is that people don't stick with the program. A new survey by the Ohio State University Wexner Medical Center reveals that 3 out of 4 patients don't complete their physical therapy homework.
4: So I always tell people, if you're going to invest into physical therapy, just realize it's something that you need to continue to do the rest of your life so you can make that investment fruitful.
0: While you can't fully reverse the condition with physical therapy alone, Christian says an effective program can improve a prolapse by 1 centimeter. Another option for more advanced prolapses is called a pessary. It's often a soft silicone ring that's inserted into the vagina and gives more support to the pelvic organs. While it doesn't fix the prolapse long term, it does provide symptom relief. Many people like Jane try out the pessary when they are really trying to avoid surgery. Unfortunately for Jane, the pessary wasn't enough to help her reclaim her social life. There are a couple surgical options to choose from, but a lot of the decision depends on how much the prolapse has progressed.
4: So we've got procedures that are done vaginally where we can keep the uterus and support the top of the vagina and get everything supported well. And those were our traditional surgeries for prolapse, vaginal surgeries, either removal of the uterus in support of the vagina or keeping the uterus and supporting the vagina. And those we know have great success if you're early in your prolapse journey. But if the prolapse is already significantly out of the vagina, we know that using your own ligaments is not so successful, so then this procedure called a sacrocolpopexy has a much better success rate. So the sacrocolpopexy actually has a 94 to 96% success rate lifelong of never having intervention for prolapse.
0: This procedure used to be done going through an opening in the abdomen, much like a C-section incision. However, that required a few days in the hospital and then 6 weeks of recovery. Now, most surgeons have transitioned to a laparoscopic procedure, which uses a much smaller incision.
4: But this is a daunting laparoscopic procedure because you're actually putting a lightweight piece of mesh on the front wall of the vagina, back wall of the vagina, and you're sewing that mesh down on the front wall and back wall because you're giving, instead of using your own ligaments, you're using that graft as your support. And that's why the success rate is much, much higher with this procedure than using your own ligaments. And that's why when you have an advanced prolapse and those ligaments are all really stretched out, this works better for patients because you're not using stretched out ligaments, you're using that strength of that synthetic mesh. But because there's so much suturing that's involved, laparoscopic procedures can take somewhere between 4 and 5 hours.
0: But in recent years, some surgeons have been using robots to assist the procedure, which has drastically cut the operation time.
4: So the robotic procedure has allowed us to take this 4 or 5, sometimes, you know, when I go into academic institutes, sometimes 6 hour procedures down to about 2 hours, 2 hours and 10 minutes.
0: The surgeon uses small robotic arms to sew in the mesh, which allows them more control and precision.
4: You're really in charge of everything. So you're moving the robotic arms, but instead of having straight sticks and trying to tie knots with straight sticks, you've got an articulated wrist. So that articulated wrist really allows you to tie knots very efficiently to actually get the procedure done much, much quicker. When you operate robotically, you're also not, like, when you operate straight sticks, sometimes because you're a human and you're moving your instrument, support's moving with you too, causing a little bit of trauma to the tissue there. So when you're operating robotically, the instruments, that the port's stable. So the robot is basically moving, the port is not moving as much in the skin as it does with straight stick.
0: Meaning that the patients have less pain at the incision site. Not only is this operation much faster, but most patients are able to go home that same day.
4: And then we call everyone the next day, and most patients are going, tell Dr. Krishna, I'm out on my walk. I just took a Motrin. So they're walking. So I usually tell people, go out by 2 weeks. I'd like to see you up to 2 to 3 miles, because the more walking you do, the better you're going to heal, the less clots you'll have in your legs, the better you're going to open up your lung fields, right? You're just going to heal better and feel better if you actually get out there and move.
0: So instead of the 6-week recovery, Krishnan says most.

0: normal.
1: Krishnan hopes women become more aware of the treatments for pelvic organ prolapse because there are life-changing options, and no one should let feelings of shame or embarrassment keep them from living a full life.
0: We see these patients that are just living with miserable qualities of life for such a long period of time. So I'm just thinking somewhere along the way, we've got to increase the awareness that they get to the right place earlier because we have such great options. And it's funny, because it's perceived as elective, because it's perceived as maybe normal with aging, I think we have to kind of get rid of that and say it's common with aging, but you don't have to live with this quality of life because we've got options for you.
1: You can find more information about Dr. Savitha Krishnan and all of our guests on our website, radiohealthjournal.org. Our executive producer is Amira Zaveri. I'm Kristen Farah.
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3: Can the planets and stars truly reveal intimate parts of our lives? Astrology is an ancient practice that survived many iterations to what we know it as today. It was removed from academia in the 17th century, but has made a resurgence in the last couple hundred years. With it once again growing in popularity, does it deserve to be reinstated as legitimate science? Steven Vandenbroek, professor of history of science at Ghent University, says that while he believes there's value in appreciating alternative practices like astrology, he doesn't think it's needed in our current institutions.
4: I think the knowledge practices that astrology stands for, I don't think they really have a place anymore in the sort of epistemic regime, if that's an all right expression to use, in that the modern university is built around. You know, we inhabit the world, and thankfully so, of double-blind tests and et cetera, et cetera. And, you know, things that astrology typically doesn't survive. I don't think you can turn back time. I think it would be a silly thing to do. Nobody's really waiting for that, in my opinion. One of the things that you learn as a historian, or that I learned as a historian, is that time has a direction and you can't undo it. That time is past, I think. But it's past for the university. It's not past for society at large.
3: Which is a major distinction. Just because academia doesn't see a strong value in astrology doesn't mean it can't be a meaningful tool. It turns out that higher education's shunning of astrology hasn't had much of an effect on how the general public views the practice. The National Science Foundation has been monitoring public perception of science and technology for decades. The poll results for astrology have been pretty consistent since the 80s, and we've even seen a slight increase in people viewing astrology as scientific.
4: And what typically comes out is, first of all, about 40%, if I remember well, of the American population thinks that astrology is kind of scientific. About, if I remember well, about 15% doesn't really have an opinion on it. And then there's about another 40% that thinks it's rubbish, right? Interestingly, those are about the same scores as sociology and economics, and history fares a lot worse.
3: Now, it's important to note that people have different definitions for the term scientific, which can skew the results. But even if they don't all believe in it, Vandenbroek says it does show that a lot of Americans aren't entirely discrediting it.
4: The statistics suggest that a lot of people today still think there is a lot of meaning in those, in knowledge practices that don't necessarily survive the criteria that universities wield for their own reasons. So there's

0: knowledge is a more is a broader category than the university or than the present might lead you to believe. We also know that annual expenditure worldwide on astrological consultancy services are roughly equal to the national GDP of countries like Armenia or Congo, if you like. So my point simply being, the public won't wait for the institutions to give their benefit, to give a kind of stamp of approval. These things happen, whether we like it or not.
1: For many people throughout time, astrology has provided a meaningful framework for life. In a world with so many uncertainties, it acts as an anchor in the chaos, even in the more serious aspects of life.
0: I've met many people over the years who use it for checking their financial situation, how it's going to evolve. It's very well known that in the world of economics, even high-level investment banking, astrology does get used from time. You know, they'll never say it openly. But it does happen. I mean, people do consult the stars to find out how portfolios are going to change.
1: Astrology has been at the intersection of insurance, weather prediction, and medical diagnoses. Similar to how religion provides a purpose and community, Vandenbroek says the same can be true for astrology. Netta Farr, a self-taught astrologist, has seen this firsthand through the thousands of readings she's done for others.
2: I know how many people that I've helped make decisions, they really needed like an astrological guidance in making a major life decision. And 6 months later, they come back to me and they tell me how much they are grateful for that decision being made for them. Instead of living life with so much uncertainty, astrology really gives you guidance in the decisions you should be making that are best for yourself.
1: In her own life, Farr was able to confront some harsh but much-needed lessons by interpreting her astrological birth chart. According to astrology, knowing the date, place, and time of your birth can clue you into pivotal moments in your life. 12 aspects of life, such as relationships, finances, and personality, are divided into sectors called houses. As the planets move in and out of them, it alerts you to major events of your past, present, and future. Once Farr's birth chart was complete, she was shocked to see how closely it aligned with her lived experience.
2: Seeing those planets be in past placements and things that I already went through, I didn't realize how specifically they were targeting those areas of my life. I think an example is in the fourth house, which is the house of home. I had the planet of death and rebirth, Pluto, and I didn't realize like the reason that I had to go through so many different phases of my home and family life was because that planet was trying to push me into finding the perfect version of that house, the fourth house. So the perfect version of home and family. But there's a lot of shadow work that was being done in that. And I was like resisting that. But if I had known that the planet was there to help me and guide me through that, then I would have like released the reins a little bit, been less reactive.
1: Even though the practice can't always hold up under scientific testing, Farr is confident that astrology has helped her navigate a purposeful life. From religion to superstition to trendy supplements, there are a lot of things in our lives that we value even if science can't always back it up. Vandenbroek argues that this personal significance can be just as important as something that has an academic stamp of approval.
0: Are we going to allow the universe to have a monopoly on the definition of knowledge or not? That's basically what's at stake here, I think. And, you know, I prefer a world where it doesn't, even if I'm part of it.
1: You can find more information about Netta Farr, Stephen Vandenbroek, and all of our guests on our website, radiohealthjournal.org. Our writer-producer is Kristen Farah. Our production manager is Jason Dickey. I'm Greg Johnson.
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12: Medical notes this week. Your weight could affect how well your brain works as you get older. Cognitive decline happens to all of us as we age. A long-term study published in the Journal of Neurology that followed people over the age of 50 has found that having a higher body mass index over time is linked to a more rapid decline in memory and executive functions like concentrating and organizing. Thankfully, it may be reversible. People who successfully managed their weight saw a significant slowing of cognitive decline in as little as 2 years. A newly discovered type of cell could be a powerful defense against liver disease. Research published in the Journal of Clinical Investigation has identified a unique cluster of liver cells that only appear in livers affected by MASH, a dangerous condition that leads to cancer. Scientists found that these cells activate a gene that helps the organ adapt to metabolic stress. This discovery offers a new therapeutic target to protect the liver from chronic damage and stop the progression of metabolic disease. How coral reefs could become the next biggest pharmaceutical product. Researchers have discovered more than 3,000 new species of bacteria living exclusively within coral microbiomes. These bacteria produce a lot of different types of small molecules used to grow, communicate, and defend themselves. Scientists believe these molecules can be used for new drugs, as well as industrial products like laundry detergent and concrete. The research is published in the journal Nature. And finally, many beauty products marketed as clean have a dangerous secret missing from their labels. 70% of products tested in a recent study listed fragrance as an ingredient, which can hide endocrine-disrupting chemicals. This study highlights a critical gap in cosmetic regulation and underscores the need for better labeling. The research is published in the Journal of Exposure Science and Environmental Epidemiology. And that's Medical Notes this week. I'm Mayon Vosta-Betancourt.
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3: 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Lev Mandel has spent years thinking about this complicated relationship. He's a financial advisor and author of the new book and journal, Money is Weird. Over the years, he's also looked inward at his own journey. He grew up in Berkeley, California in the late 80s, early 90s, and remembers Michael Jordan, Nike, and a culture where success was often easy to spot because it came with a logo.
4: I grew up really wanting to make a ton of money. And, you know, I saw my dad work hard and make money, and that's what I saw as the male role. And so I went out after college and tried to make as much money as I could. You know, I came back from college in the early 2000s, and I was in the, you know, grew up in the Bay Area. So at that point, I got into tech and I got into startups.
3: Mandel got in early at a gaming startup and worked relentlessly for years. By most outside measures, he was doing exactly what he set out to do. But something changed after his team received a hefty buyout offer from a larger company.
4: I was there late at night, which I always was, and I kind of did a back of the envelope calculation. I realized I was going to make a really good amount of money, maybe not life-changing. And rather than being excited, I felt anxious and down and not sure what I would even do with it because I didn't know what I did other than worked. And so I also realized that I don't play video games. I didn't like video games, and I needed to try to find something that meant more to me.
3: That moment eventually pushed him toward teaching math and then financial advising. But the bigger lesson wasn't just about career choice. It was about the money script he had been following. Many of us hope that once we hit a certain number, some of our anxiety around money will slip away. This might be a better salary, a bigger savings account, or a retirement target. But Mandel believes that even when the numbers improve, old feelings can still follow us.
4: For me, the best thing about being a math teacher is when you see the light bulb just go off right on top of the kid's head. And this was happening all the time in the investment class. And the light bulb went off on my head this time and said, I think this is I found what I want to do. I found, you know, something that's fun and exciting to me and meaningful. And I think as I became a financial advisor, one thing I really started to notice more and more was it wasn't about the numbers. It was about what's underneath. It was about the feelings, the identity, and the self-worth. And of course, the numbers matter, and of course, they're important, but there's just so much more. You know, even if you are in a place where financially you don't have to worry about money, that's where I hope that at least you're using money to spend the time doing the things you want to be doing the things that light you up, and really being aware of how you're using your money.
3: Mandel says awareness and openness are often the first steps toward changing this relationship. For many people, those feelings start early, shaped by what their parents said, what they didn't say, and how challenges with money were handled. Fast forward to adulthood, and this relationship with money can change again if you become a parent. Suddenly, you're not just managing your own habits and assumptions, you're also thinking about what your kids are absorbing and whether you're passing down the same bad habits.
4: And I got to be totally honest, I've inherited a lot of habits from my dad. And so I think, you know, a really interesting example was right in the middle of COVID and nothing was open except the one thing that we could do for me as a dad is I took my kids to a little Lego store and we would buy Lego sets. And I quickly realized, and my wife quickly realized that, you know, I was spending $100 a week on Legos. And I think certainly it was a great activity, but my wife said something really important. And she said, Lev, you know, you don't need to buy a new set every time. The kids just want to do the activity with you, and you being present is enough. And I think that was really eye-opening for me because my thought of how I show love is by buying them the Lego set, but that's not a good lesson for money.
3: Parents don't have to be financial experts to help children build money skills. A lot of it comes through everyday conversations, simple choices, and age-appropriate chances to think about spending and saving. Mandel says the goal isn't to turn every purchase into a lesson. It's to make money something kids feel like they can talk about openly.
4: I think if you can create a safe space to talk with your kids about money honestly, and then you'll not have it feel stressful, not have it feel like punishment, but do it in a way that feels safe, then regardless of what is going on, the fact that you have a safe place to communicate, talk about money, and that's hard to do. I'm not saying that's easy, but really just having it, you know, I think the idea is that you want to have, when you're talking about your money with your kids, you want it to feel more like you are going to the park than you're going to the dentist office.
3: And this same approach can help adults, too. It can make a difference in couples who avoid money until there's a problem, or anyone who's ever thought, I'm just bent with finances, and left it at that. One way to spur change is by getting curious about the habits that make money feel harder than it needs to. Instead of asking, what's wrong with me, the better question might be, what pattern am I repeating? For Mandel, one issue he struggles with every year is starting his taxes. For him, the shift didn't come from suddenly becoming perfectly organized. It came from recognizing the pattern.
4: My anxiety is a result of these learned habits that my body's doing it, my brain's doing it to try to protect myself. And it maybe it worked when I was a kid, but it doesn't help me anymore. And I think just kind of learning this habit cycle really, you know, it helped me not be so self-critical and judge myself so much around my anxiety.
3: If you're having trouble saving instead of spending, do this.
4: It's really hard to save without being proactive about saving, right? I can tell myself I'm going to put $200 into a savings account or into an IRA every month. But if I don't set a reminder or if I don't have something that does it automatically, I'm going to maybe do it for a month or two. Behaviorally, it's really hard to save. And so number one, I think just setting up an automatic transaction that saves $50, $70, $150, $1,000 a month, whatever you can do without noticing. And I think the key is not what the dollar amount is. So don't say, oh, it's not worth doing it because I'm only doing $10 a month.
3: The amount you're saving can change over time, but the habit is what matters. The reality is that money isn't always simple. The higher cost of daily life is real. Debt is real, and emergencies are real. No budgeting tool can erase the pressure of not having enough of a financial buffer in the first place. But Mandel's point is that the numbers are only part of the picture. When people better understand the why behind their decisions, it can open up a new, healthier relationship with money. 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Our studio manager is Jay Silvers. I'm Gary Price.
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6: By early July, the warning signs are already familiar. Afternoon temperatures become unbearable. Heat alerts start popping up on weather apps. Yet for millions of people, the work continues on with no change. This happens on farm fields, airport tarmacs, construction zones, and inside warehouses without reliable cooling. Federal reports show that heat remains a deadly workplace hazard. In 2024, exposure to environmental heat killed 48 workers in the U.S., according to data from the Bureau of Labor Statistics. Safety experts say that likely doesn't factor in cases where heat contributed to an injury or later death. Pamela Woloski is president of the Board of Directors of the American Society of Safety Professionals. She points out that some heat-related illnesses are mild, like cramps or heat rash, while others can spiral out of hand quickly.
14: A person starts off with just maybe some fatigue or headaches and progresses more and more to disorientation and perhaps even fainting at the later stages. Heat exhaustion is progressive. If you don't stop and care for the symptoms, it will continue to get worse. And then the last is the worst, which is heat stroke, which is a life-threatening medical condition that requires immediate medical attention if the person is going to survive.
6: Heat stroke is a medical emergency and happens when the body can no longer control its temperature. Without fast treatment, it can permanently damage the brain and other organs.
14: And in this case, it's because the systems in our body that regulate our internal core temperature are not functioning properly due to exposure to heat. And a person who does not get medical attention either could die or could end up with some debilitating after effects like partial paralysis or difficulty speaking or permanent kinds of seizures.
6: Despite the big risk, there's still no mandated federal heat standard requiring specific workplace protections. OSHA published a proposed rule in 2024 covering outdoor and indoor work settings. Public hearings were held in 2025, and the post-hearing comment period closed this past October. Currently, that rule still hasn't been finalized. In the meantime, OSHA has continued to target heat hazards through enforcement. This spring, the agency issued an updated national emphasis program for outdoor and indoor heat-related hazards.
14: We don't know when or if that rule will be approved and published so that employers will have to comply. But we know that several other states like California, who are regulated under their own state programs, do have regulations dealing with heat and heat stress. And the American Society of Safety Professionals recently published its own voluntary standard on heat stress, which provides guidance to employers. The standard is intended to address construction and demolition operations. However, the recommendations and the guidelines that are in that particular standard are really applicable and adoptable to just about any kind of industry where workers are outdoors.
6: Woloski says the ASSP standard can also apply to indoor employees who spend several hours working in places like steel mills, manufacturing plants, or other facilities where heat builds up because of equipment and a lack of ventilation. In the U.S., heat protections from job to job vary widely, and only a small handful of U.S. states have mandated heat-related worker safety standards. Caitlin Parody is the Development and Strategic Programs Liaison at the National Council for Occupational Safety and Health in Phoenix. The organization's national campaign, called Fired Up, Workers for Heat Justice, pushes for access to water, shade, rest, emergency communications, heat training, and acclimatization periods.
15: These are very, very basic, low-cost interventions, and there are great model standards out there, whether you're talking about what's been proposed or what's been passed, you know, at various state levels, right? But until it's enforceable, until it's a requirement, we know that it's not really real for most workers on the ground. That should happen at the federal level. We need a, you know, there's something like 69 million workers across the U.S. who are, again, indoor and outdoor workers, because indoor workers do face extreme heat hazards as well. But yeah, 69 million workers across the U.S. at risk. And what the current patchwork approach just, it leaves too many people behind.
6: In addition to water, shade, and rest, both the ASSP standard and the Fired Up campaign recommend the Buddy system. Heat illness can make a person confused, disoriented, and unable to call for help. On a June day in 2021, 38-year-old Sebastian Francisco Perez was digging an irrigation ditch at a plant nursery in Oregon. He was working in a field of young evergreen trees with little to no shade. When the temperature reached 106 degrees, Perez collapsed, and hours passed before anyone realized he was missing. By the time the paramedics arrived, he was dead.
15: The Buddy system is critical. And what we see when you look at the worker heat deaths is that often when people are dying, they're dying because they're working alone, right? And so there's no one there to notice that they're starting, someone's starting to be disoriented, feel confused, right? No one there to call 911 if someone collapses.
6: In many workplaces, low-wage employees still have little power to demand safer conditions. Even when they do speak up, Parody says many fear losing their jobs.
15: Unfortunately, particularly for low-wage workers who are working in the most exploitative industries, retaliation is really more the norm than the exception. I've heard workers here in the day labor community talk about working in roofing jobs where there's technically water available, but you have to climb off the roof to get it, and you're really discouraged, you know, from climbing off the roof, right? So I think certainly there's higher employers out there, and those are the folks who are going to take recommendations and run with them and do them well. But the folks who are the most at risk, who are in the lowest wage jobs, working for the most unscrupulous employers, they're really going to be retaliated against if they speak up. And certainly those are the folks who are at the highest risk of dying.
6: Still, Parody says pressure from workers and advocates does make a difference.
15: You can have these small groups of workers who are getting active and getting organized and leading campaigns and end up, you know, really having a big impact on many, many, many workers. So under Fired Up right now, for example, there's, even without a federal standard, there's state and local campaigns that have the potential to win these protections for 10 million workers.
6: Extreme heat is often treated like a seasonal inconvenience or something to push through until the forecast breaks. But for people whose jobs keep them outside, on hot pavement, near machinery, or in a poorly cooled facility day after day, it's not just about being hot or uncomfortable. Without basic protections and safeguards, it can be a death sentence. To learn more about this topic and our guests, Pamela Woloski and Caitlin Parody, head to viewpointsradio.org. 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Our studio manager is Jay Silvers. I'm Marty Peterson.
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18: 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I'm Ebony McMorris. The recent hantavirus outbreak linked to a cruise ship has left many Americans with one question. Is this something we should be worried about? For most people, health officials say the answer is no. The strain involved is called Antti's hantavirus and is found across South America. One reason the outbreak is getting so much attention is that hantavirus can be deadly once someone's infected. According to the Centers for Disease Control and Prevention, hantavirus pulmonary syndrome is fatal in almost 40% of cases. But a high fatality rate doesn't mean a high chance of catching it. Most hantavirus infections start with exposure to rodents. People can get sick after breathing in dust contaminated with rodent urine, droppings, or saliva. In this case, health officials believe the first infections may have started before passengers boarded the ship. Some common early symptoms of hantavirus are similar to what you'd get with the flu or a stomach bug, fever, fatigue, muscle aches, headaches, or stomach problems. But in severe cases, it can move into the lungs and cause dangerous or even deadly breathing problems. While experts say this is a very different situation than the COVID-19 pandemic, the cruise ship outbreak may be a sign that hantavirus can spread faster in certain settings, like in the tight quarters and densely packed shared spaces of a ship. That doesn't mean this outbreak is highly contagious, but scientists are nonetheless watching closely to ensure it stays that way. That's Viewpoints Explained for this week. More in a moment.
19: Welcome to Culture Crash, where we examine what's new and old in entertainment. One of the greatest risks for directors in the modern era is that they can show flashes of great artistry and a willingness to take creative risks, and then get sucked up into a franchise mega storytelling machine like Star Wars or superhero tentpoles before they fade off into corporate blandness. I'm not naming names, but we've lost several promising young directors to the suits and studio heads upstairs. One director who expertly managed to avoid that fate is Alfonso Cuarón, the Oscar-winning director behind Gravity and so much more. In 1998, Cuarón had enough pull in Hollywood that he got to direct Gwyneth Paltrow and Ethan Hawke in a sleek, modern adaptation of Charles Dickens's Great Expectations. Instead of then diving further into star-powered Hollywood filmmaking, though, Cuarón followed the film up with his 2001 masterpiece, Y Tu Mama También, a small, intimate, and sometimes erotic coming-of-age road trip story. That film launched Diego Luna and Gael Garcia Bernal's careers, and it earned Cuarón several Oscar nominations in the process. By going smaller and more personal, Cuarón had managed to gain more clout instead of losing steam. He then got recruited to make the third Harry Potter film, Prisoner of Azkaban, and he injected that movie with a more mature and grounded reality than Potter had in its first two installments. The subject matter in Cuarón's movie got darker, and he matched it with his direction, injecting every transition with foreboding tension, magical whimsy, and a whole lot of atmosphere. But the key to Cuarón's whole career is that after directing one Potter film, he got back out of the franchise machine. His next film was the brilliant dystopian action drama Children of Men. Then he made Gravity, a technical marvel of a sci-fi film. And then he made Roma, his personal memoiristic exploration of 1970s Mexico. Cuarón is one of the few directors who managed to use a massive Hollywood franchise as a springboard for his own career instead of as the end-all be-all of his career. He made one Harry Potter movie, which I consider to be far and away the best in the series, and then he went back to chasing his own muse. And as a result, Alfonso Cuarón's career is the stuff of legends. I'm Evan Rook.
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I'm the Hammer, and I've got some great tunes coming at you this hour. Neil Young, Hall & Oates, and let's get going with the Jackson 5.

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0: J-O. 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Coming up, Neil Young, Paul McCartney, and The Association.
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Somebody DJ O with the Association still going strong, touring with about three or four of the founding members. Now, that's saying something in this day and age. Here's Paul McCartney and Wings.

0: Music with Neil Young. He just always reminds me of the guy that says, get off my lawn, kid. Coming up, Sly and the Family Stone, the Turtles, and Irene Cara.
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0: Company, DJO, where the music is, the music that we all love. Sly and the Family Stone on this Sunday morning. Coming up, a 40-minute music marathon that includes the Beach Boys, Aretha, and Starbuck.
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Jones, and it's not unusual. He's still going strong, doing a concert tour, starts in the middle of the summer in England, and he's coming to the States in September through the end of the year. Nothing in Cincinnati. The closest place I can see is Nashville in October. Might want to check out Tom Jones' website if you're a fan.

music with the Queen of Soul, Aretha Franklin, and the Freeway of Love. The Point Arc in Covington supports those with intellectual and developmental differences. They also provide employment opportunities at the Point Park Coffee on Pike Street on Tuesday. You can go to the Popeye's Chicken and Biscuits at 502 Main Street in Covington and enjoy lunch or dinner, and 20% of the proceeds will benefit the Point Arc. They would appreciate it.

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WDJO. Good times, great music with the most music every hour. Coming up, Prince, Pablo Cruz, the Four Tops, and Christopher Cross.

0: WDJO, where the music is the music that we all love with the Spinners. Still to come this hour, Prince, the Mamas and the Papas, and Pablo Cruz. Next.
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KJO. Good times, great music coming up at 9 o'clock Sunday morning. Music Hall with Cincinnati's very own resident conductor, Carmen DeLeon. Made possible by the Mount Adams Bar and Grill and the Blind Lady.

0: DJO. Good times, great music. Prince and 1999. Reminds me of the old Y2K stuff. Remember that? Much Ado About Nothing. America, the Trogs, and Dobie Gray next.
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Gonna be a beautiful Sunday. 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You've got Cinch Italia going on over on the west side at Harvest Home Park and at Old Coney. Summer Fair. 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

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I'm right.

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I'm the Hammer. It is 8 o'clock. Coming up, Denise Williams, Susie Quattro with Chris Norman, and let's kick the hour off with Elton.

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0: times and great music with Suzy Quatro and Chris Norman. 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

legends of rock and roll play every day, and I can tell you where a ton of them are going to be. 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The Happy Together Tour featuring the Association, the Trogs, Chicago's Jason Scheff, Gary Puckett, the Fortunes, Ron Dante, the Calsills, and the Vogues. You could be there. You just have to go to 1480wdjo.com, whip out that plastic, and buy yourself some tickets. Here's Denise Williams.

0: DJ O, James Taylor, with his then-wife, Carly Simon, in Happier Times and Mockingbird. Coming up, Frankie Valli, Quincy Jones, and Paul McCartney.
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WDJO, where the legends play every day. 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

0: Comedy DJ O playing the legends of rock and roll, Frankie Valli. And the Four Seasons coming up, the Swingin' Medallions, KC and the Sunshine Band, and my favorite guy, Tommy James.
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Here's Kool & the Gang.

This has got to be the saddest day of my life. I called you here today for a bit of bad news. I won't be able to see you anymore because of my obligations and the ties that you have. We've been meeting here every day. And since this is our last day together, I want to hold you just one more time. When you turn and walk away, don't look back. I want to remember you just like this. Let's just kiss and say goodbye.

0: Good morning and welcome to Sunday Morning Music Hall with Carmen De Leon on WDJO. 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
1: Well, thank you and good morning. This is Sunday Morning Music Hall, and I'm your host, Cincinnati's resident conductor, Carmen De Leon. We're very happy that you've decided to join us this morning, and we hope that you're going to try to stick around for the next couple of hours. 2 hours of listenable classics is what we like to call it. First things first, I want to say hello and good morning to my good buddy who puts it all together here. That would be Mr. Jeff Davis. Well, okay, what are we going to do today? We're going to do some beautiful stuff. Starting off with Mr. Oscar Peterson. Back in 1964, they put together a CD, they being his trio. That trio made up of the wonderful drummer, Mr. Ed Thigpen, and the fabulous bass player, Mr. Ray Brown. There's a picture on this CD that has a setting much like the old living room down on Vine Street in Cincinnati. And I can remember listening to this wonderful trio of gentlemen playing their music. This particular CD was entitled We Get Requests by the Oscar Peterson Trio. And from that CD, we're going to play My One and Only Love, a Guy Wood tune, which we played just last week. Remember, we featured Mike Andrus along with the ensemble led by his son, Brian Andrus. But here now we have this wonderful trio version of the same tune. And sprinkled throughout the show today, we're going to hear some Oscar Peterson. Can't do any better than that. So here it is as we start your Sunday Morning Music Hall here at WDJO.

What a nice way to start our morning with the music of Oscar Peterson and his trio, Ed Thigpen on drums and Ray Brown on bass, playing My One and Only Love. It's from their We Get Requests CD, made back in about 1964. And as I mentioned earlier, we're going to sprinkle the music of Oscar Peterson throughout the show today. My interest got piqued a little bit when I've watched a 3 or 4 part interview that Oscar Peterson did with Andre Previn, both of them sort of just chit-chatting about everything, including their mutual idol, the idol of every great jazz pianist. I'm talking about Art Tatum. And as it turned out, Oscar Peterson became a good friend of Art Tatum, and he had lots of wonderful stories. If you get a chance, check that out on YouTube, the Previn and Oscar Peterson interviews. Well, now we're going to shift from Oscar Peterson to Mark Murphy. I have frequently played some excerpts from a CD that he made near the end of his life, and it's really a beautiful tribute to Mark. It was produced by Till Brunner, the German trumpet player, and we'll hear him in this excerpt from the CD. That CD is entitled Once to Every Heart, which is a lovely song, but we're going to play a medley for you. That is the second track on the CD. Some Victor Young music, When I Fall in Love, and My One and Only Love. It's the same tune that we just heard from Oscar Peterson, done up in an entirely different style with Mark Murphy singing and Till Brunner playing trumpet. I think you're going to enjoy it, as now we continue with our Sunday Morning Music Hall. I'm Carmen DeLeon here at WDJO.

Some lovely singing there by the great Mr. Mark Murphy, the late great Mr. Mark Murphy, unfortunately, on a recording that he made, produced by Till Brunner, the guy who was playing such beautiful

air, I think. The last time we played this on the air, I thought that it was composed by Johnny Mandel, but wrong. Instead, it was written by the wonderful French composer, Mr. Michel Legrand. It was written for the motion picture, The Happy Ending, and it was nominated for an Academy Award for the Best Original Song, but it lost out to Raindrops Keep Falling on My Head. But Mr. Toots Thielemans doesn't lose out to anybody as he plays this beautiful song. Lyrics that we won't hear on this occasion, of course, by Marilyn and Alan Bergman. But Michel Legrand is the composer. Now I've got that straight. And we can listen to it now on your Sunday morning music hall here at WDJO.

What Are You Doing the Rest of Your Life? Tune composed by Michel Legrand and played for us here by Toots Thielemans in a very nice setting. That wonderful harmonica style of his. Right away, you know, can only be Toots himself. Well, as I mentioned before, we're going to return to the music of the

Oscar Peterson Trio. That amazing piano soloist, Oscar Peterson, along with Ray Brown on bass. It's tough for me when I listen to any recording of this trio to concentrate either on Oscar or Ray, because Ray Brown was just a star in his own right and sounds so wonderful. And of course, they had the advantage of having Mr. Ed Thigpen on the drums as well. It was a never-to-be-forgotten trio, and I am privileged to have heard them so many times here in Cincinnati, primarily down at the old living room. Well, again, from their We Get Requests CD, we're going to hear some music by Rodgers and Hart, Richard Rodgers, Lorenz Hart's Have You Met Miss Jones? Sometimes this tune is played quite fast, but we're going to hear a very, very easygoing version of it, and listen to Ray Brown. He'll end the tune. It's next for you on your Sunday Morning Music Hall. I'm your host, Carmen DeLeon, at WDJO.

0: Have You Met Miss Jones, composed by Richard Rodgers and Lorenz Hart. You know, usually when you think of Richard Rodgers, you automatically sort of say Oscar Hammerstein II. But before Oscar, there was Lorenz Hart, and that duo created some of the best tunes ever. And we've just heard a wonderful interpretation of that song, done by the Oscar Peterson Trio. Oscar on piano, Ray Brown bass, and Ed Thigpen on the drums. Nice little figure by Ray Brown to put an end to that particular tune. Well, that about closes out this segment of your Sunday Morning Music Hall. Let's see, what do we have coming up for you next? You know, we like to kind of celebrate some birthdays around here, and we've got, in our next segment, we've got some Leonard Bernstein for you. I don't think he's celebrating any birthday at the moment, but there's a Russian composer by the name of Glinka who would be born in the month of June. Can you believe that we're almost there? And then another composer also born in early June, and that was the British composer Sir Edward Elgar. And we probably know him best for his Pomp and Circumstance marches, but we'll hear a little bit of his other music as well in the next segment of our show. We love jazz, we love the classics, we love all kinds of music, so please stay right where you are. You are listening to Sunday Morning Music Hall, and we're presented by the Mount Adams Bar and Grill and the Blind Lemon. Well, we're right here at WDJO. I'm your host, Carmen De Leon. Please now do stay tuned, and we'll be right back.
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Well, that was the Boston Pops Orchestra under the direction of Mr. John Williams in a performance of Leonard Bernstein's Overture to Candide, very often used as a kind of a curtain raiser, an opening piece on any fine symphonic program. It's short and bright and a wonderful piece of music by Mr. Bernstein. Our next piece is another curtain raiser. This one composed quite a bit earlier than our Candide overture by a Russian composer. His name, Mikhail Ivanovich Glinka. And Mr. Glinka was born on the 1st of June in 1804. He passed away in February of 1857. And he was kind of known as the father of Russian classical music. He had a great influence on Russian composers who came after him, notably the members of what they called the Five. These guys took Glinka's lead and produced a distinctive Russian style of music. Those five composers, in case you're taking a test in Russian music, were Cesar Cui, C-U-I, Modest Mussorgsky, who we know pretty well, Nikolai Rimsky-Korsakov, we know even better, and Alexander Borodin. Those are the dudes known as the Five. Also, they were called the Mighty Handful or the Mighty Five or the New Russian School. At any rate, this is the guy who influenced them most. And here is his well-known overture to Ruslan und Ludmilla. We'll hear it performed by the St. Louis Symphony Orchestra with Leonard Slatkin conducting as we celebrate the birthday of Mr. Mikhail Glinka on your Sunday Morning Music Hall here at WDJO.

Well, quite an exciting piece of music. That is the overture to Ruslan and Ludmilla, an opera composed by Mr. Mikhail Glinka, whose birthday is on the 1st of June. He was born in 1804. The opera, Ruslan and Ludmilla, was composed by Glinka between 1837 and 1842. And today that opera is best known by the overture that you just heard. And by the way, you heard the St. Louis Symphony Orchestra performing it, Leonard Slatkin conducting. Our next composer is Sir Edward Elgar, Sir Edward William Elgar, who was born on the 2nd of June in 1857. He lived into the 1900s. 1934 is when he passed away. A quite famous British composer. And if you look at some pictures of him, he appears to be quite the British gentleman with a wonderful mustache and tweed jackets and all the accoutrements of a British gentleman, I guess you'd say. He was a self-taught composer and thought of himself as kind of an outsider for many years. It wasn't until this piece of music that we're going to play an excerpt from was composed in 1899 that he gained a real success. The Enigma Variations is what we're going to hear, and he dedicated this work to his friends, and they are supposedly pictured within. He identifies them only by initials on each one of the variations, but throughout the years there's been a lot of research, and we sort of know who each of his friends are depicted in each one of these variations. So there's a theme at the very beginning of the piece, and then a set of 14 variations of that theme, and then comes a huge finale, and that's what we're going to hear today on our Sunday Morning Music Hall, Sir Edward Elgar's finale to the Enigma Variations. It is the City of Birmingham Symphony Orchestra playing it for us, not Birmingham in Alabama, but Birmingham in Great Britain, and the conductor is another sir. That would be Sir Simon Rattle. So let's listen to it now as we celebrate the birthday of Sir Edward Elgar, born on the 2nd of June in 1857. You'll hear prominently toward the end of this piece of music the sounds of an organ, and he uses it to a good advantage to amplify the sounds within his orchestration. So here it is, the Enigma Finale on our Sunday Morning Music Hall here at WDJO.

Well, there it is, the bombastic conclusion of Sir Edward Elgar's Enigma Variations. That was the finale, played for us today by the City of Birmingham Orchestra under the direction of Sir Simon Rattle. We're marking the birthday of Edward Elgar, born on the 2nd of June in 1857. He passed away in 1934, and this was the piece of music that brought him into prominence. Interestingly enough, Elgar was the first composer to take recording seriously. The gramophone was the invention that he utilized. A device known as the moving coil microphone was invented around 1923, and it made sound reproduction in an accurate way possible. And Elgar made a number of recordings of his major orchestral works. He's primarily known for this Enigma Variations, a theme, and 14 variations. Actually, what we heard was the 14th variation, known as the finale. He also composed a cello concerto that is performed very regularly throughout the world. And this next piece of music that we're going to hear now is from a set of 6 marches that he composed between 1901 and 1907. You will certainly recognize this pomp and circumstance march, as they were called. And we know best of all the March number 1, because we hear it at almost every graduation ceremony. And of course, this is the season for graduations. So here now is that well-known piece by Sir Edward Elgar, the Pomp and Circumstance March number 1. Playing it for us is the Philharmonia Orchestra of Great Britain under the direction of Sir Charles Groves. Please enjoy it as we continue with this salute to Edward Elgar on our Sunday Morning Music Hall. I'm your host, Carmen DeLeon, here at WDJO.

0: And with that playing of the Pomp and Circumstance March No. 1, composed by Sir Edward Elgar, we celebrate all the graduates, whether it's from nursery school on up to postgraduate college. You've managed a lot of work to get where you are, and we offer our sincere congratulations. That music was played by the Philharmonia Orchestra of England under the direction of Sir Charles Groves. And with it, too, we honor the birthday of Sir Edward Elgar, born on the 2nd of June in 1857. Well, it's almost time for us to close out the first hour of your Sunday Morning Music Hall. Hope you've enjoyed what you've heard. And you know what? We sometimes like to feature something that we call our disc du jour. And I reached back in my little bundle of favorites and came up with a live concert that I really enjoy hearing. It's a big band led by an incredible bass player by the name of Jaco Pastorius. He gave a concert live in Japan once upon a time, and fortunately it was all captured on recording, and I think it might be a treat for all of us to listen to that when we begin our second hour of your Sunday Morning Music Hall. I think you'll want to stick around and be with us. We thank you for listening to our Sunday Morning Music Hall. We are presented by the Mount Adams Bar and Grill and the Blind Lemon. You know, we're always touting the fabulous food and drinks up there. And again, since you have your radio on tuned to our show, we thank you very much. We are here on WDJO. I'm your host, Carmen De Leon. Please now stay tuned, and we'll be right back.
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Well, we threw a whole lot of music at you at one time. It's our disc du jour today, and it features the most amazing Mr. Jaco Pastorius's big band. He called it the Word of Mouth Big Band. And this recording was made live in Japan, various venues there. The title of the CD, if you want to pick it up, and I certainly recommend it, it is wonderful, is simply titled Invitation. The tune Invitation is performed on the CD. Jaco Pastorius, of course, the trend-setting bass player. Everybody sounds great on this recording. Made back in 1983, and unfortunately, Jaco Pastorius was to pass away only about 4 years later under some very strange and horrible circumstances. But I want to mention some of the players that you heard on this recording. First of all, Randy Brecker on trumpet, the great Peter Erskine on the drums, Bob Mincer playing tenor and soprano saxophone, Othello Molino playing the steel drum, and it gave this big band a very special sound. And by the way, Jaco Pastorius did all of the arrangements for this band, with the exception of the title tune, Invitation, which was done by Mincer. Toots Thielemans is also playing harmonica, and we'll hear from him in just a short amount of time. In that first tune, well, it started off with Jaco's solo rendition of America, and then that led us right into what's called the Chicken. First, there was a soul introduction, and then we heard the tune entitled Chicken, a James Ellis tune. And we heard the sounds of the steel drum played by Molino on that song. Let's go into another terrific song and arrangement, both of them by Jaco. He wrote this music, and he showed his great talent for orchestrating for this word-of-mouth big band. This tune is Liberty City, and here it is next on our disc du jour here at your Sunday Morning Music Hall on WDJO.

What a happy spirit we hear in that tune entitled Liberty City, done by the Word of Mouth Big Band, led by none other than the master of the bass, Mr. Jaco Pastorius. He wrote the tune as well. Some of the people featured right at the start of the tune were Othello Molyneux on

after a long-held A-flat concert. The entire big band comes in, just again playing so magnificently. The arrangement by Jaco. Here is Sophisticated Lady on our disc du jour today on your Sunday Morning Music Hall at WDJO.

Yeah, wasn't that lovely? Jaco Pastorius and Toots Thielemans on the harmonica. Their rendition of Duke Ellington's Sophisticated Lady, with the word of mouth big band joining in with some lovely sounds. Also sounded like the live audience back in 1983 in Japan enjoyed it as well. We're going to round out our disc du jour today with a happy tune entitled Fannie Mae. It's a Buster Brown tune, and Jaco not only is playing some bass here, but he leads it off with some vocals, encouraging his own troops in the big band to join along, which they do. Again, we're going to hear Toots Thielemans with some harmonica playing in this fun song, so let's get right into it now. I'm your host for Sunday Morning Music Hall, Carmen DeLeon, right here at WDJO.

0: Well, the audience loved it, and so do I. It's Fannie Mae, as only the word-of-mouth big band could play it. The arrangement by Jaco Pastorius, leading that group from his fretless bass, which he was famous for. A Buster Brown tune, and we certainly hope you've enjoyed this entire segment devoted to this material, recorded live in Japan back in 1983 by the great Mr. Jaco Pastorius. We heard also Toots Thielemans playing his harmonica along with the band, and Othello Molyneux on the steel drum gave it such a wonderful sound. The drums sounded pretty good too, don't you think? And the person responsible for that was Mr. Peter Erskine, and of course known primarily for his days as the drummer with Weather Report. I wonder how many of you out there ever heard of Wayne Cochran and the CC Riders. Wayne Cochran and the CC Riders. The reason I brought it up is because when Jaco Pastorius left his home in Florida in his early teens, he played bass guitar with Wayne Cochran and the CC Riders. This would put it somewhere in the late 60s or maybe early 70s. And I was privileged to hear that band a couple times across the river. Wayne Cochran, what a character, known primarily for his outfits and his white pompadour hair. He was known as the White Knight of Soul. And listening to a concert by the CC Riders was really an experience, I can tell from first-hand knowledge. By the time the band finished, they were all surrounding you. They left the stage and came out into the audience, and it was very electrifying. And I'm wondering now whether Jaco Pastorius could have been in the band in the days that I heard them play. I wonder. Well, I'm not going to wonder about taking a break. We need to do so right here. And again, we want to thank you for tuning in to our Sunday Morning Music Hall, presented by the Mount Adams Bar and Grill and the Blind Lemon. We highly recommend that you make a habit of chowing down on that delicious food and those sumptuous drinks at those two locations. We are here at WDJO, and I'm your host, Carmen De Leon. Please stay right where you are, and we'll be right back.
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And daddy, can I have that big elephant over there? Hey, who that in my chair? And what she doing there? Oh, daddy, oh, hey, daddy, can I go over there? Hey, daddy, what's a square? And where do we get air? Daddy, can I have that big elephant over there?

elephant over there. Don't wanna comb my hair and wear my teddy bear and a daddy. Oh, hey, look at that cowboy coming there. And can I have a pair of boots like that too?

His full name, Mark Howe Murphy, a wonderful jazz singer. And I really love that song, Bobby Timmons' tune. John Henricks wrote the lyrics to Dat Dare. And for this recording, Mark engaged some of our very own Cincinnati talented musicians, talking about Jimmy Madison playing drums, and David Matthews wrote the arrangement, and I think everybody had a pretty good time. It's from a double CD, simply entitled Mark Murphy Jazz Standards. And he did a track on this CD entitled Trilogy for Kids, which featured Babe's Blues and Little Niles, and it ended with Dat Dare, and that's the selection we just heard, recorded back in 1982. Next up, we're going to hear a beautiful ballad entitled The Lady Who Sang the Blues, composed by Mr. Duff, D-U-F-F. And the arrangement here is by Bill Mays, the gentleman who's playing the keyboard so beautifully on this particular CD. And lo and behold, another gentleman from Cincinnati traveled to New York for this recording session. We all know Lou Lauschi, lawyer Lou Lauschi, who's a brilliant bass player and a wonderful violinist. And you hear Lou playing some solo violin on this particular song. So it has special interest for all of us here in Cincinnati, along with that fabulous voice of Mark Murphy. Just a moment to talk a little bit about Mark. He was born in 1932 and passed away in October of 2015. He was a longtime resident of the Lillian Booth Actors Home in Englewood, New Jersey, prior to his passing. He was truly a one-of-a-kind jazz singer and recorded some 51 albums and received the Downbeat Magazine Reader's Poll for the Best Male Vocalist in 1996, 97, 2000, and 2001. And again, fortunately, he often appeared here in Cincinnati, down at the living room, and it was always a pleasure to work with Mr. Mark Murphy. Let's hear that great voice now in this lovely ballad as we continue along with our Sunday morning music hall featuring some Cincinnati stars here at WDJO.

All right, then. Do you see what we did there? We slipped right from The Lady Who Sang the Blues, featuring our own Lou Lausche playing the violin solo and the voice of Mark Murphy, right into the singing styles of Miss Keeley Smith. That recording by Keeley was done back in December of 1958, and the orchestra was arranged and conducted by none other than Mr. Nelson Riddle. Keeley Smith had a wonderful singing voice. Born Dorothy Jacqueline Keeley on March 9th of 1928. She passed away in 2017 at age 89. Of course, she was known for her collaborations with her husband, Louis Prima. She married him back in 1953. This music is from a CD entitled The Great Ladies of Song, and Keeley Smith certainly fits into that category. Let's listen to another tune. That was kind of up-tempo, dancey style. Now a beautiful ballad, Imagination. It's been a long, long time. The tune we just heard was composed by Julie Stein and Sammy Kahn. And next up, a Jimmy Van Heusen tune, Imagination. Again, it's arranged by Nelson Riddle so beautifully for Miss Keeley Smith. I love listening to her vowels, especially her I's, which she sings like Oz, if that makes any sense, when she says, I love you. It's I love you instead. But listen in, you'll hear perhaps a little bit of her Norfolk, Virginia accent where she was born. Now enjoy this next tune by Keeley Smith on your Sunday Morning Music Hall. I'm your host, Carmen DeLeon, here at WDJO.

We're featuring the wonderful voice of Miss Keeley Smith, her interpretation of Imagination, a Jimmy Van Heusen tune. Nelson Riddle right there with that gorgeous arrangement. This was from a recording session done back in, November of 1957. And I mention that because Keeley was about in her 30s when she made that particular recording. And now the next recording we're going to play for you is when she was in her mid-70s. And this recording was sent to me by the fellow who's playing drums on this recording. And he was quite proud of not only his own playing, which he should be, but also the continued wonderful vocal styling of Miss Keeley Smith. The drummer I'm talking about is Steve Barnes, and those who have been around this area long enough remember that Steve lived in Dayton, Ohio. He was a good friend way back then, and he moved out to the West Coast, and I missed his playing so much that I invited him back several times to play with orchestras of mine in Illinois and here in Ohio, and he's just a wonderful player all the way around, and I'm very happy to feature him on this next tune. It's the Richard Rodgers, Lorenz Hart, Lover. And once again, if you listen carefully, you'll hear those kind of unusual pronunciations that Keeley does on some of her words. For instance, the word my, M-Y, we would probably say, if we used our diphthongs, my, and she doesn't bother with that. She just says ma. And I love it. It's terrific. Listen, now let's see. This is from Keeley's CD entitled Keeley Swings Bassy Style with Strings. And there's a nice big band playing behind her. It's arranged by Frank Collette. And we hear a tenor sax solo by none other than the great Mr. Don Menza. So a lot of things to listen for here. And particularly our buddy, Mr. Steve Barnes, playing drums. Here's Lover and Keeley Smith as we continue with your Sunday Morning Music Hall here at WDJO.

0: From her CD entitled Keeley Swings Basie Style, we heard Keeley Smith singing the Rodgers and Hart tune Lover. The arrangement there by Frank Collette and tenor sax solo by Mr. Don Menza. And we hope you all heard our good buddy, Mr. Steve Barnes, playing the drums so beautifully there. Keeley proving that even in her mid-70s, she could sing up a storm. I want to thank you once again for listening to your Sunday Morning Music Hall, presented by the Mount Adams Bar and Grill and the Blind Lemon, up there at 938 Pat Berry Way. You know, we're also sponsored by the wonderful restaurant of Jean-Robert de Cavel, Le Bar à Bœuf, in the Edgecliff Building. That's right in the Eden Park area. Jeff Davis and I are right here on WDJO, and I'm your host, Carmen De Leon. Please now do stay tuned, and we will be right back.
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0: And that, folks, is going to wrap up this edition of your Sunday Morning Music Hall here at WDJO. We certainly hope that you heard some sounds that you liked and that you're going to plan to be back with us again next week for more listenable classics. Special thanks now, as always, go to our very dear friends at the Mount Adams Bar and Grill and the Blind Lemon. They indeed are the people who bring our show to you each and every weekend. And last, of course, but certainly not least, it's that guy who produces our Sunday Morning Music Hall for you, my good buddy and friend. That would be Mr. Jeff Davis. Thank you, Jeff. And finally, I'm your host, Carmen De Leon, reminding you now once again to keep music alive in Cincinnati. And I'll see you next week.

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5: 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We're here to talk about computers, technology, websites, and everything internet-related until noon today. This is a live show, so make this more interesting for all of us by calling 513-563-1480 to call in with your question or topic of discussion about, once again, websites, getting your computer upgraded, fixed, how could it run better, things like that. My name's Doug Neuheisel. I'm the owner of DR Micro Computers on Beachmont Avenue. I've been in the same location for 25 years now. And what Dr. Micro does is specializes in getting your computer serviced quickly or fixing you up with a new or refurbished computer quickly. Quickly as in next day, it typically is what I've been doing for the past 30 years. You drop off your computer one day between 11 and 2, Monday through Saturday, and you're probably going to get it the next day. You know, your data transferred to a new or refurbished system or that upgrade. You know, sometimes it takes 2 days, you know, but for the most part, I get it done right away. I don't know what takes so long at the bigger places to get a computer serviced. You can reach Dr. Micro at 513-481-GEEK. That's 481-4335. And also, there's a text-only number that a lot of people really like. I like it because, well, you know, nobody answers their phone these days. And so if you text 513-725-2233, that's a text-only. I think it's a great way to communicate these days because it's also kind of notes for me. It's not my cell phone, so you're not interrupting my personal life. You can text it 24 hours a day. I can access it with my phone if I'd like. I think it's just a great way to communicate. That way I've got notes that I can transpose from my program onto your invoice, things like that. 8016 Beachmont Avenue, once again, 11 to 2 Monday through Saturday. The website's drmicrocomputersoh.com with all that information that I just gave you as well. The person joining me today, the man that gave me my start in computers over 30 years ago, my co-host, Stacy Sheff.
6: Good morning, Doug. And it's going to be a great day in Cincinnati, and I think we'll have a really good show. I'm Stacy Sheff from Pro City Computers, and I'm here with you today, as always.
5: Really good show.
6: A really good show.
5: This is the show for May 31st, 2026, just so you know. End of May already. I mean, we're at June already this year.
6: Can you believe it?
5: It's June.
6: Oh, okay.
5: It's June. Here in the studio with me is my daughter, Isabella.
7: Hello, I'm Isabella Neuheisel, and I just finished my freshman year at McNicholas High School. And I've learned a lot from watching my dad at his store. Like, he taught me how to build my first computer when I was 8 years old.
5: Yep. Isabella built her first desktop computer at the age of 8. Very proud of her. She, of course, is really good with technology, but, you know, she has her hobbies that she likes, you know, animals and things like that. So, she has two older brothers that are both thriving in the computer IT industry. Not exactly what I do. One's in cybersecurity and one is in voice over IP phone systems. But I'm very proud of both of them. They're both doing incredibly well, and they got their start at Dr. Micro on Beachmont. But I've always told Isabella the most important thing is to love what you do for a living, and I gotta say, folks, you know, thank you for 30 years of me being able to do what I like to do for a living. And, you know, at this point, I'm semi-retired the 11 to 2 hours. And those aren't the only hours that I work. I have kind of strange retail hours, you might say, because I do on-site services mostly in the mornings, I can come to your home or your business and set up networks. You know, maybe you have recently switched internet providers, or your internet provider has upgraded your service to one of those greater speeds. I can come to your house and help you set up your additional wireless products like your printer, things like that. Those can be tricky sometimes to get onto your wireless network. And, of course, with the internet speeds getting above 1,000 these days, can you believe it, Stacey?
6: I cannot.
5: I know.
6: It's extremely fast, and there are things we need to do to those computers to actually get that full speed.
5: Yes, yes. There are things that I can do if your internet provider has fixed you up with greater than 1 gigahertz speed. I can. There's things I can do, especially to your desktop, to make it take advantage of the full speed. So that's another thing to keep in mind. I'm, in fact, thinking of upgrading mine.
6: No way.
5: Yeah,
6: seriously?
5: Both at my home and at my business. I've had the same products now for maybe 5 or 6 years, and there's something to be said for switching them out to like a newer speed.
6: Oh, sure.
5: You know,
6: and what speed do you have now? Do you know?
5: I have about 600.
6: Ah, yeah.
5: Megabits per second, which is a lot.
6: It is, but when you start streaming lots of movies or downloading large files or even uploading large files, say to Dropbox or some other service, and backing up or just in general using the internet, there's so much more data that comes down when you look at a page or stream a movie. So you do require faster and faster speeds, unfortunately.
5: Sure. You know, when I first started doing this show back in the day, in the
6: 45 90s, years ago.
5: You know, there was 56K dial-up.
6: Oh, yeah.
5: And I had a customer this week. You know, one of the things I can also do at Dr. Micro Computers for you folks is, even if you're not local, as long as your computer can get onto the internet well enough, I can do tune-ups and do tutorials. You know, I just charge by the quarter of an hour to your credit card, and I can do remotes. So, you know, with your assistance, I can attach to your computer, and it's like we're sitting next to each other, both fighting over the mouse. And I had a customer this week that I was trying to help her with her printer, and I ran a speed test off of google.com. You know, you just type in speed space test. I like the one that's on Google.
6: Oh, okay.
5: It's not attached to any particular company. And she was pulling 3 times dial-up speed.
6: Wow, not very fast.
5: And so I was having a hard time connecting to her, and actually that was the reason why her computer wasn't able to talk to her wireless printer. It's just too slow of a connection.
6: Wow.
5: And obviously that was a problem. Nobody's paying for dial-up anymore.
6: Oh, certainly not.
5: You know.
6: Yeah.
5: So, you know, that's another service that I perform is remotes. And when you have a service done at Dr. Micro in Beachmont, especially if you get a new computer or I redo your Windows, I upgrade you to Windows 11, which I can do on a lot of computers that say they can't be upgraded to 11. I've been talking on this show about how I bet you I can get it to work, transfer your data, all that stuff. I always give people a couple of weeks of free remote support attached to the work that I did after the sale. So if you get a new computer or a refurbished computer from me, or you bring me a computer you got from somewhere else, I don't care. I'll help you transfer your data. And you get it home, and if you need help getting it attached to your printer, that's a common thing that I'm used to helping people with. So the friendly person, by the way, that you're going to talk to when you call 513-563-1480 here on Geek Talk is Kevin, the producer.
1: That would be me. But we're getting ready to go to a commercial break here in just a minute, Doug. But one of the things I'd like to ask you when we come back from the commercial break that you can get into is some of the tweaks that you do, like if I decided I wanted to go up to over a gig service on an internet service provider, what are some of the tweaks that you would do to get to make sure that my computer can handle that?
5: All right, we'll certainly talk about that. But we'd love to talk about what you want to talk about, folks. 513-563-1480. We love the calls, or you can email me, doug@drmicro.cc. Folks, this is Geek Talk. We're live until noon here on WDJO. We'll be right back after the break.
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0: Yeah. Add-on card. So those are upgrades that I do at Dr. Micro if necessary. But, you know, you want to run those speed tests. Once again, I said that if you go to Google.com, the website, Google.com, and you type in speed space test, I like the type of test that they have there. Now, there's two tests. One is going to be the upload speed. That's the first one. Download speed. And that's the most important one for most people is the download speed, okay? Don't be surprised at the second test, the upload speed is slower. Not a big deal. Upload speed is going to be important to people that, God forbid, host their own email, things like that. But you want to, you know, and say you're paying for 1,000. And if your Ethernet card shows 800, that's pretty close. It's kind of like gas mileage on a car. You can't necessarily expect it to be the full number all the time. And maybe you have a Wi-Fi card that seems to max out at 600, 700, 800 on your 1,000 megabit or 1 gigabit connection, as it's called. Well, you know, maybe you need to change the Wi-Fi card, but I don't know. 600, that's pretty awesome.
1: It is. It is. Yeah.
0: That's pretty awesome.
1: And getting a consistent 600 speed versus something that would, you're paying for 600, you're actually getting, say, 200 megabit because of high usage around you connected to the same circuit.
0: Right. But also, Kevin, I talked about earlier how when people have their internet product changed, certainly if you switch providers, but also if you even upgrade the product with your current provider like Alta Fiber or Spectrum, don't be surprised if all of a sudden your printer doesn't work and the gentleman will come to your house or gentle people install the they're always gentle.
1: They are.
0: They install the new modem/router. They're going to make sure your main computer works, okay? But as far as all of the internet devices that you have, don't be surprised if they're not going to set all of those up again because, heck, there's bound to be something missed. We've got Alexas, there's printers and iPads.
1: TVs and refrigerators.
0: Yeah, smart TVs, you know. A lot of folks get confused that, you know, I'm like, when they have a printer and they get a new or refurbished computer from me at Dr. Micro in Beachmont, and they take it home and they're like, can you help me install my printer remotely? And of course, that's all part of what you've paid for. And I'm like, so do you connect with a USB cable or is it Wi-Fi? And often people say it's a Wi-Fi printer. The next question, though, that I ask is, was it working Wi-Fi before today?
1: That's a good question. I like
0: and the
1: that.
0: Reason the reason for that is, you know, yes, your printer can do Wi-Fi. I mean, if you bought it in the past 15 years, sure, your printer can do Wi-Fi.
1: Right.
0: But it's not a Wi-Fi printer until you go through what is sometimes a tricky, painful, complicated process of getting your printer specifically to connect to your router. That's nothing I can help with remotely. Kind of like you buy a smart TV. It's just a TV until you connect it to your router.
1: That's
0: which
1: right.
0: is a pain. You got to jog.
1: Better have an antenna.
0: You jog around the menu, and you know, but it's a one-time thing. You type in the password. Printers all have their own methods of connecting to Wi-Fi. I often tell people, because you probably long ago threw away the directions, is just go to YouTube and type in the model number of your printer and then space connect to Wi-Fi. Trust me, somebody has made a video because they want the clicks.
1: Oh, yeah, for sure.
0: Well, folks, we're going to go to our next commercial break. And when we get back, do join in with any questions or topics of conversation you have about computers and technology. 513-563-1480 is the number to call, or you can email doug@drmicro.cc. I'm Doug Neuheisel from DR Micro Computers on Beachmont Avenue. We'll be back with more of Geek Talk here on WDJO.
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4: Welcome back to Geek Talk here on WDJO, here to talk about computers and the internet until noon. Folks, this is going to be the last show for a while. I'm going to take a hiatus for the summer, at least. Got a lot of plans on the weekends with my daughter and stuff like that. And we've been doing this show. We had taken a hiatus for, 14 years when my daughter was born. And one of the main reasons why I came back is I enjoyed bringing both of my sons to the show when they were about her age. And I wanted to have my daughter experience such a thing again herself. But kind of running out of things to talk about in a way. I felt it was important to come back also because of the need to upgrade to Windows 11 that was coming down the pike, but also a lot of things concerning all of the phishing and scams that are out there in the world. And before we end the show today, we're gonna give some advice on the main key points. If we were to give a synopsis of all the shows from the past year and a half or so, 2 years that we've been on, we're gonna cover some of those topics. Keep in mind, though, folks, that you can go to Facebook to Geek Talk Radio WDJO for archives of all of the shows. And I'm going to continue to add information there. In fact, if I ever get a round to it.
5: A round?
4: Round to it.
5: Round to it.
4: Round to it. Yeah, you know, that's an old-timey term.
5: Really?
4: Yeah, my father, who was a very clever man, used to make round to its out of wood. They would be round, and it would say T-U-I-T on it, to it.
5: Okay.
4: He would make them. Yeah, he says, when you get around to it, and then he'll hand you the round to it. So if I ever get around, I do have on cassette, people.
5: Oh my gosh, cassette!
4: Old shows dating all the way back to the 90s.
5: That I think young
4: would be kind of hilarious to archive and put up on that page.
5: Yes,
4: but So Facebook, Geek Talk Radio, WDJO, and while you're there, check out DR Micro Computer Cincinnati. I say Facebook because it is probably the most popular platform with the demographic of WDJO. But if there's something that you folks think that I should also be putting Geek Talk on, I'll be happy to do that. I mean, force me to try another social media. I'm 58 years old. I have no interest in all of those platforms. I first signed up for Facebook when it became a thing, what, about 20 years ago?
5: Less than
4: 15, 20 years ago. I signed up for Facebook mainly because I thought it would be a way to keep track of my boys. And yes. that immediately proved to not be true.
6: they wanted to avoid you.
4: But I like Facebook. I like posting things that at least I think are funny or clever or something like that. So I'm pretty active on Facebook. It is notoriously, my daughter's rolling her eyeballs, it is notoriously like an old person platform.
7: I was going to say, your dog is pretty active on there, too.
4: He is. My dog, Gizmo, has his own Facebook page. He has more friends than I do.
6: He does.
4: So, but no, and a lot of my stuff bleeds over to Instagram automatically. I don't know how or why. Only certain kinds of posts, kind of strange. But, like, if folks, feel free to call into this show right now, 513-563-1480, or reach me at Dr. Micro during the week, 481-GEEK. Leave a message or email me, doug@drmicro.cc. Maybe you're active on Instagram. Maybe you're active on, X or something like that. I tried to wrap my head around Twitter once.
6: Yeah.
4: Did you get around to it? I don't get it. Yeah, I got around to it back then. and I didn't get it. I didn't get it.
6: It's just a bunch of yelling.
4: Yeah.
6: People are yelling at each other.
4: Well, it's like you yelling and like... The comments and things that people make aren't as obvious as on Facebook. It doesn't seem as interactive back and forth. It's more of a one way, you just shouting.
6: Well, yeah,
4: right. You know, sort of things. Like
7: the way I look at it is, I think that's where all the conspiracy theorists go.
6: Yeah, it's possible.
4: And you know, I'm sure there's platforms also that I'm not thinking about. I mean, I'm not about to do like a TikTok video or anything.
6: No, not a good idea.
4: Me and Stacey dancing.
6: Yeah.
4: Doing our dad dance into Yacht Rock and stuff, you know, talking about computers.
6: Be slow dancing, I guess.
4: In your dreams, Stacey.
6: Oh, okay.
4: So anyway, folks, yeah, once again, you know, love doing the show. Been doing it for 30 years, off and on. But sometimes you feel like you're running out of topics. And I love it. Like I said, love it when people call in, have questions. When I decided a couple of weeks ago and mentioned on this show that we were going to finish the show out for now, take a hiatus after the end of May. I suddenly had a rash of Geek Talk listeners in my store.
6: Oh my goodness, that's good.
4: I know.
6: Very good.
4: But you know, hopefully you folks know how to get a hold of me. You can probably reach the station, find out how to get a hold of me. But you know, DR Micro Computers on Beachmont. I mean, you Google it, you'll find me. And you're happy to say I've got a lot of great reviews for 25 years. I don't know. You know, just one of the things that I've always done right, I think, is the personal service. Stacy as well at his place. And you know, Stacy, of course, taught me, you know, gave me my start in computers. We were the first ones in town and we're the last one standing, it seems.
6: It seems so.
4: When it comes to your brick and mortar,
6: walk and get help right away.
4: You're talking to the people that are going to fix your computer.
6: Right.
4: You know, for one. And like I said, I don't know why it takes so long at the larger places to get a computer turned around, but I even have the local Staples on Beachmont Avenue sends a lot of business my way.
6: Oh, that's good.
4: You know.
6: Yeah.
4: So, but I've had a lot of folks come in the store this week. I've had some of them topic related. I had somebody that upgraded their solid state drive because it was out of space.
6: Right.
4: To a larger drive.
6: Okay.
4: That went as expected, which is...
6: duplication and just increased the size?
4: Yeah, cloned it. And, yep. You know, and then, of course, went for a tune-up and all that kind of stuff. Bought a backup system. You know, I have a backup system that I kind of created where all you got to do is plug in a drive that I provide for you. And you click on an icon that basically says backup now, and it copies everything to the drive. I mean, it doesn't get any simpler than that. I figured out years ago that even myself... I'm not going to back stuff up if I have to, like, copy and paste what I want to a flash drive, you know, one or two things at a time, you know, God forbid, burn a DVD.
6: Yeah.
4: That was horrible, you know. So I've got a system that I've devised where all you got to do is plug in a drive, click an icon, and it backs up literally every file. Easy peasy, lemon squeezy. Had folks come in the store for the Dell refurbs that I've got a ton of right now, both in laptops and in various size desktops. I've been selling a lot of these micro form factor, cute little suckers, tiny little PCs. And then I've got slimmer ones. And then I've got your regular tower designs. All Core i5 processors, off-lease corporate computers, meaning these are the expensive Dell Latitudes or Optiplexes that a person buys off of Dell's website when you can get a Dell-named product for less money at a bigger, you know, like a big box store?
5: Yeah.
4: Or
5: yeah.
4: Amazon. Why is that? Why can you buy Dell cheaper from somewhere other than Dell? Why is Dell more expensive? That's because the stuff that you buy on their website is their corporate quality stuff.
6: That's right. And they have a better, well, longer warranty, first of all. They have on-site service a lot of times for, say, up to 3 years, unless you're paying for more. But you are obviously paying a higher price in the beginning to be able to get the extra service for the time being of your warranty.
4: Other services that I've done for some of the Geek Talk listeners are they'll be locked out of a computer. Some sad situations sometimes where a relative dies, passes away. They don't know how to get into the computer because of a password. And I can almost always get the data off.
5: You know, as long as
4: the computer still cooperates in some ways, I can almost always get the data off of there and archive it to your computer. You've been doing a lot of that. And, you know, Windows 11 upgrades, when your computer says it can't do Windows 11, if it's been built since 2018, I can guarantee you I can get Windows 11 to work. And I'm pretty convinced anything past 2014. Although you have to start to wonder, you know, if a computer is, you know, 12 years old.
6: Right.
4: You know,
6: is it going to last another 5 years?
4: Yeah. Do you really want to put that much into it?
6: Right. Yeah, you know? Exactly. Spend more money than what it's worth, very possibly. So might as well upgrade at that time.
4: Yeah. I mean, if you had a computer that, you know, Elvis used to own or was blessed by the Pope, I get it.
6: Which Pope? I also,
4: some are more valuable than others, I suppose.
6: Popes?
4: Yeah.
6: Okay.
4: You know. So anyway, I had a person this week who had a computer that was really getting up there in years, and it was owned by her late husband.
6: Okay.
4: And he had bought it for her, and she uses it now. And all of the upgrades that it would take to make it do 11 and run better, it had a hard drive still, which notoriously they get slower.
6: A spinning hard drive.
4: Get slower with age and, you know, are doomed to fail. I mean, the average lifespan is 5 years. And all the money that she'd put into it, and I'm like, why don't you get one of my Dell refurbs that are much newer and faster, made for the Windows 11 era, $300 and up, half-price data transfer fee. And she went for it kind of hesitantly.
6: Yeah.
4: And she took back the old computer because there's no reason not to.
6: Yeah, use it as a spare.
4: As a spare. And she was in my store just the other day, and she says, you know, I love that refurbished Dell you sold me. It's so much faster. And she says, yeah, I can't really see me ever laying hands on that old computer. And I said, I knew you were going to say that, but I wasn't going to say that.
6: Yeah, you don't want to push it.
4: Yeah.
6: Sure.
4: So, a lot of the radio show listeners appreciate that. Folks coming in saying how much they like the show. We'll be back sometime. I just want to, definitely by the time Windows 12 rolls around, that'll give us something to talk about. But quite frankly, right now, there's no announcement.
6: No, there's not. And even if we were to come back, say, in the fall, we get a nice little break and we got a lot more to talk about in the fall, possibly.
4: Well, yes, yes. You know, I bet you Windows 12, I bet you there'll be a Windows 12 around October of next year.
6: Oh, yeah, for
4: and
6: sure.
4: I just say that because of Microsoft patterns. You know, they do have shareholders and stuff, so they have to come out with new products.
6: Yep.
4: And certainly my advice, as it's always been the past 30 years, when there's a new version of Windows, you don't want to be the first one on the block to have it.
6: I wouldn't.
4: You don't, you know. You're going to be set with your Windows 11 for many years to come. And I still say those that still have Windows 10, you might have another year or two. You know, use it till the wheels fall off, as I say.
6: Yes.
7: I hope that somebody in the powers that be at Windows is not listening to this, because this is the next question for both of you.
6: Okay.
7: What do you guys think of the possibility that when they do release Windows 12, it is subscription-based only?
6: Like software as a service?
7: Right.
6: Yeah. That's completely possible, and I know there's been, I'm sure there's discussions within Microsoft talking about that. I've seen little stories about it written up that, yeah, it may be a subscription-based operating system you have very, very little on your computer that is the operating system, and everything is remote, so to speak, or in the cloud.
4: Yeah, you know, they've been threatening that for many years.
6: Right.
4: It would be a bad idea.
6: I think so. It would be more like a Google Chrome on your laptop.
4: Yeah.
6: I mean, not Chrome. I'm sorry. The Chrome OS on your laptop, if you have a Chrome laptop.
4: Yeah, you might have more people that move to, like, Chromebooks, but, you know, they're just not as powerful. You know,
6: not at all.
4: They don't run software. They run apps. And, you know, and there'll be people, oh, I'm just going to go to Apple. Well, now you're going to learn a whole new operating system, and you're looking at a lot more expensive products.
6: Yep.
4: And not many places in town that service it.
6: I mean, I do, but, yeah, you're right. There's very, very little people that will service an Apple computer, barring the Mac store or Apple store, you know, and they're quite expensive to get serviced.
4: And then you have, you know, folks that always talk about Linux, and I've never fooled with Linux. I didn't have to. Linux is a free operating system that's actually created by and fixed by society.
6: Right.
4: And so that sounds kind of cool, but it also sounds kind of scary. Then
6: yeah,
4: there's
6: yeah.
4: many different versions of Linux. And, you know, but it's like, oh, I'm not paying Microsoft for a new Windows license, you know, like $100 for a new Windows license. I'll just run Linux. If you're smart enough technology-wise to know how to run Linux, you also know how to get Windows for free.
6: Yeah.
4: I mean, you do.
6: That's a good point.
4: Like you folks that have Windows 10 and your computer says it's not capable of 11, you don't need a license. I mean, when I load 11, it just takes a BIOS upgrade, maybe it's some tweaking of the BIOS, to get it to be happy about Windows 11. And it activates, which proves that you didn't have to buy a license.
6: So if you started out with 10 in the system and you put 11 on there, is the BIOS basically knows that 11 is supported?
4: It's called the MAC address. And so certainly if you have Windows 10 activated now, yes, it's going to work, the same version in Windows 11. And that's what it does. The MAC address is known. It's kind of like DNA. By their servers.
6: Right.
4: And so, I've had folks say, well, I like the idea that you can hook me up with Windows 11. I mean, it's mostly labor involved in getting it to work. But I don't want to pay for a license. And, well, no, you don't have to, you know. But I think it would be bad for Microsoft to go to a subscription base. It just takes one more thing. You know, it's like we got $10 for Netflix. We got $10 for Hulu. Like, well, it's just death by
6: more
4: a thousand.
6: Than $10, but yeah, anyway, yes.
4: Death by a thousand cuts.
6: Yes. Or 10,000 cuts.
4: And either people are just going to be like, well, okay, that's an important one. I'll just do it. Or people will just lose it.
6: Yeah.
4: You know, they're
6: yeah.
4: going to respond one of those two ways. So I don't think Microsoft will ever do that.
6: Well, they do it with Office already.
4: Well, that makes Office is a different.
6: Okay.
4: It is.
6: We'll discuss.
4: All right, folks, we have to go to our next commercial break. When we get back, we'll talk a little more about that sort of stuff. This being the last show we're going to have for a while live, we're going to take a hiatus, you know, for at least the summer. But we'll be back. Folks, thanks for listening to Geek Talk. We'll be back with more here on WDJO.
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2: 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Welcome back to Geek Talk here on WDJO. I'm Doug Neuheisel from DR Microcomputers. If you missed the end of the show, well, we are going to be on a hiatus. You might hear us running some repeats in the meantime and all that, but this will be the last live show for the summer, at least. Taking a little break, with both the weekends and all that kind of stuff. But feel free to reach out to me at Dr. Micro and Beachmont, 513-481-GEEK, or email me, doug@drmicro.cc. Keep in mind that you can listen to archives of this show, and I will be adding useful technical information to the Facebook page, Geek Talk Radio, WDJO, as well as DR Micro Computers Cincinnati. I was talking about how I've had a recent surge suddenly of customer love, Geek Talk customer love at my store. Folks showing up saying they listen to the show, driving from all parts of town, and like Westchester and all that to Anderson Township. And, most of my work is, my customers are centered on the east side of town. But, you think about it, like I drive my dog to Fort Thomas to get his, an oil change for a dog. you got to take them in once in a while?
3: Yeah, an oil change.
2: The oil change, the whole gland thing, which I don't want to do.
3: What are you talking about?
2: Dog stuff. So anyway.
4: The anal gland.
2: I take my dog in.
3: What?
2: Yeah.
3: No, I don't know anything about
2: just,
3: that.
2: You might not want to Google that.
3: I'm not going to Google that.
2: Go into incognito mode and then, Google that so it's not a part of your search history. So anyway, I take my dog to Fort Thomas to have his oil change done because the folks have never done badly for me. It's nice to have a good relationship with a doctor, a lawyer, your veterinarian, and quite frankly, your computer guy. And so, hopefully you're not seeing me as much as you go to your local Kroger's. So if you only see me once a year, every other year and all that kind of stuff, I'd like to think that I'm worth the drive, so like I said, I have no reason to take my dog to a closer place, until, they don't do me right. So, I appreciate the fact that folks are loyal and are willing to drive around town. I have folks that have moved out of Cincinnati, like the classic I've moved to Florida thing, and I can still help them with a lot of stuff remotely, as long as their computer's working well enough. And, I just bill a credit card, for, 15 minutes a time, half hour a time, whatever it takes. So I appreciate all that. Another one of the common things that I've been doing for radio show listeners, a service that they like, we've talked about on this show, is when you get a computer from me, new, refurbished, or if I redo your current computer, be it upgrading it to Windows 11, or your Windows is just so buggered up that maybe we should start over, is when you boot up a computer done by me, it just says owner, and there's no password. And you can add a password. This is called using a local account. So here on my refurbished laptop, by the way, I myself am using a 14-inch Dell Core i5 refurbished laptop. It's about 4 years old.
3: Yeah.
2: Does great for me.
3: How much RAM you got in that?
2: 64 gigs. Because I can.
3: Oh, okay.
2: I mean, frankly, 16 gigs would do fine.
3: It would.
2: It also has a 4-terabyte drive.
3: Is it a real 4-terabyte or is it one of those Temu drives?
2: It's a Temu drive.
3: And
2: it's working.
3: It is?
2: It is.
3: You're not losing space as you go on?
2: I don't know. I don't check that.
3: Okay.
2: But anyway, it's called using a local account. Isn't it annoying when you boot up your computer and how you have to type in like a PIN or a password and sometimes you get locked out?
3: Is annoying.
2: Those things can happen when you change your email password. You can get locked out then. A lot of reasons. And I end up having to service computers because they're using a Microsoft account. Admittedly, Windows 11 is really bad about when you turn on a computer that you've bought from the big box stores or Amazon. It coaxes you through the Windows setup process, and it forces you to have what's called a Microsoft account. And that's annoying. I like having just a local account owner. The password doesn't have to be anything complicated. There's no rules like there is with your Microsoft account. The password on my computer is a lowercase a.
3: Is that all? Just an A?
2: You would never have guessed that.
3: I would have probably done like ABC or 123.
4: Which is why you're always getting
2: mad. Those are way more likely.
3: That's true, yes.
2: Those are way more likely to be guessed, Steve.
3: I know.
2: So anyway, I've been doing a lot of those things for folks. And once again, drop your computer off one day and, generally get it back the next day. We've been talking a lot on the show, too, about tweaks that I do to a computer when I first lay hands on it.
3: Yes.
2: Tweaks. And I'm going to continue on that conversation just real quickly. Last week, we talked about how I like to go into the control panel, which is not the settings view of Windows 11. I don't care for that. I like the old school control panel that Microsoft's been using for years. You get to that by going to the search box at the bottom. You type control panel. And if you go to File Explorer, I was talking about how you should go to the file tab in the center, and you should turn on file extensions so that you see the type of file, like resume.doc.
3: Yes.
2: You know, to know the type of file. So that's all right there. But what I also like is in that same area is, I do this when I'm done working on a computer, you can clear the history. So
3: yes.
2: What happens on the left-hand side of Windows 11 is it will have, for your convenience, a lot of the recently used folders. And when I'm working on a computer, I'm everywhere. I'm in the Windows folder. I'm all kinds of places that you're not going to need to go to. And even in your own history, it's just all crowding the left-hand side of the screen when you open up the File Explorer. Or even if you click on the File Explorer, which is the big yellow folder at the bottom of your screen, it'll show all these histories and stuff. I like to hit clear when I'm there. Just another tweak. Folks, we're going to go to another commercial break. When we get back, we're going to talk some more about things that we want to emphasize about before we go on our break. Things we want to remind you of in terms of using your computer, stuff we want to stress. Very important. 513-563-1480 is the number. But we're going to cover some of those issues. Folks, thanks for listening to Geek Talk. We'll be right back after the break here on WDJO.
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1: Welcome back to Geek Talk here on WDJO. This will be our last segment for a while, live, as we're going to go on hiatus for the summer. Kind of bittersweet. I mean, I like doing the show most of the time. Sometimes it starts to feel like a bit of a job. But we're getting into the summer grind where, you know, my daughter's off of school and I've got a lot of activities planned, trips and things like that, and for the summer. And I just don't want to keep running, you know, repeats all the time. Remember that you can listen to archives of shows on Facebook at Geek Talk Radio WDJO, or visit DR Microcomputer Cincinnati while you're there as well. And I'm going to keep adding stuff. Keep in mind that you know, stop in. If you're in the neighborhood, Anderson Township, 8016 Beachmont, stop into my store 11 to 2 Monday through Saturday. It's like Geek Talk all the time. You're talking to me directly. You know, I'm not one of those you buy the roof from the roofing guy on TV and you never get to see that guy. Nope. You deal with me directly. Be prepared for me to multitask. I'll be happy to talk to you all day about computers, show you some things and all that. But if I got somebody else that walks in the store, I got to multitask. And I'm very good at multitasking.
2: Yeah, you are.
1: I am. Well, that's how I get things done, you know, pretty much the next day.
2: I've even come in your store and you, like, look at me and continue working. You don't even really talk.
3: I don't think that's on accident.
2: Yeah, probably not, no.
1: I try to hide the look of disappointment.
2: Exactly.
1: So, folks, we want to stress some things. Just greatest hits of stuff that we've talked about on Geek Talk repeatedly. And we want to stress. And the most important thing we want to stress is to be very vigilant when you use any kind of technology. Everything seems to be out to get you these days. Don't ever call a phone number that pops up on your computer.
2: Nope.
1: Don't ever call a phone number that is conveniently placed inside of an email calling for your action. If you're really worried about it, you would do your due diligence and look up the phone number on a website called gethuman.com. Now, that's not the website for, like, your local Alta Fiber or Spectrum, but it's definitely the phone number for a company like McAfee or Norton, any of those pop-ups that say your thing's expiring, pay now. All of that is, when you have a subscription, it renews automatically, or you'll get an email that says it's renewing automatically.
2: Right.
1: You know, so none of these, anything that's calling you to insert a credit card number, never, ever, ever fall for that. Feel free, I don't care what part of the country or world you're in, to forward any email that you find suspicious to me, Doug@drmicro.cc. Feel free to forward that email to me and just say, hey, what do you think? Like, there's been a rash of ones where people get a thing saying that their iCloud, well, it's not called iCloud. It's like, because iCloud is owned by Apple.
2: Right. Dropbox.
1: It's a similar name.
2: Okay.
1: Like your let's just say iWeb for the is going to expire and you're going to lose your pictures and stuff. You know, a real company's not going to talk like that. Like, you're going to lose your pictures,
2: yeah,
1: you know.
2: Yeah.
1: And everybody gets that. It's not even a real company. You know, don't fall for any of that. Never call a phone number that pops up in your computer. If you get a crazy message that says you have a virus, call this phone number. What you want to do, don't call it. And you want to basically turn off your computer. Even if you got to hold the power button down solid for 10 seconds, turn it off, turn it back on, and
2: that pop-up will usually go away.
1: Mm-hmm.
2: And if it doesn't, certainly call Doug or myself. In fact, just a quick note, I got a call yesterday from Verizon, which I do not have an account for, of course, but from Verizon saying they have a order that was placed on my Verizon account for who knows what I hung up. But it was some Apple product, I think, but a phone call to say, and they wanted me to either call a number or click to go to the Verizon's help desk or support to say, hey, I didn't order that item, and then they're going to ask me for my credit card number.
1: And this is why nobody answers their phone these days, including me.
2: Right.
1: You know, there's just too much phishing and spam and all that kind of stuff.
2: Right.
1: Another thing I want to stress is that by the way, at my store, there's no credit card fees. Is that annoying? People charge 3% and all that. That's just tacky. You can get a cash discount if you pay at my store. And, you know, I've been in the same place for 25 years. But right now, things are crazy expensive. Parts for computers like solid-state drives, RAM, crazy expensive.
2: Yep.
1: Will things ever come down? You know, it seems like when stuff goes up, it doesn't really come down.
2: That's true.
1: Like the housing market and all that kind of stuff. New computers right now are really expensive. And what you're getting for the same price, there's not a lot of inventory out there. And what's out there is the same price. You know, it's like, oh, I can get a computer still for $600, a new laptop. They're junk. They're designed differently. They're not as upgradable and all that kind of stuff. That's why, you know, I've always enjoyed refurbishing computers, both to keep stuff out of the landfill. I mean, you know, if it's still viable, you know, within 10 years old, with a new solid state drive, with a clean load of Windows, things can run just great. I'm using a refurbished computer myself, and I sell those at Dr. Micro. Now's a better time than ever to get one because it's a much better purchase than buying a brand new one. And, you know, I transfer your data and all that good stuff. So, you know, those are some of the things that we want to stress, you know, for the time being.
2: Yeah.
1: Yes. Well, Stacy, that music.
2: Yes.
1: Let's listen to it for just a moment.
2: We will.
1: It means it's time to say goodbye.
2: It is time to say goodbye.
1: Yes. But you can always get a hold of me, folks, while I'm on my break. Dr. Micro on Beachmont, 8016 Beachmont Avenue, 11 to 2, Monday through Saturday. Phone number 513-481-GEEK. Email me, doug@drmicro.cc, or text 513-725-2233. It has been an honor and a pleasure to once again have Geek Talk on the air with you on WDJO. We'll be back sometime, folks. But in the meantime, c'est la vie. No, that's not what they say.
2: That's not what they say.
1: They say bonjour.
2: I think they say that.
3: Arrivederci.
2: Arrivederci.
1: Tschüss. Auf Wiedersehen.
2: Yes.
1: All those things.
2: Yeah.
1: Alrighty, folks. Thanks for listening to Geek Talk. We'll be back.
2: Have a good week, everybody.
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4: WDJO Cincinnati. Noontime. I'm Jeff Davis. We got you good times and great music with the most music every hour. Stick around. The Mamas and the Papas and the Eagles coming right up. Back to the Sunday rock and roll with Blondie. 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

0: KJO 99.5 and 107.9 FM. It's where the music is with the Eagles and the best of my love. I'm Jeff Davis. Stay there for more of that good Sunday rock and roll. Marvin Gaye, Petula Clark, and the Pretenders just ahead. The Point Arc in Covington supports those with intellectual and developmental differences, and they also provide employment opportunities at the Point per Coffee on Pike Street. I've been there. Tuesday, you can help by joining the Point at the grand opening of the Popeye's Chicken and Biscuits at 502 Main Street there in Covington, just by enjoying lunch or dinner there. 20% of the day's receipts are going to go to the Point Arc to help with their wonderful nonprofit ventures. It's right there off the Clayway-Bailey Bridge, actually, 502 Main Street in Covington. So join them on Tuesday.
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0: 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It's good times and great music, like the Pretenders there back on the Chain Gang. I'm Jeff Davis. OJ's coming up, Little Anthony and the Imperials, and the Human League, a song that Paul McCartney really likes, if you can believe that or not. Tonight at 7 o'clock, John Engelhardt's going to have all kinds of songs that you really like. It's Soda Shop Sunday night. Nothing but the greatest oldies from the 50s and 60s. He'll do that until 11 o'clock, and then Cool Bobby B's got the doo-wop stop. That starts at 11.
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0: 107.9 FM, where the music is, the music you love, and apparently the music Paul McCartney loves too. That's one of his favorite songs, Human League, Don't You Want Me. I'm Jeff Davis. He said anytime he hears that song, he just can't help but sing along with it. Frankie and the Four Seasons coming up. Great song from Boston, Martha and the Vandellas. Oh, and there's Paul McCartney himself. He's on the way too. We're going to kick off at least 30 minutes nonstop for you in just about 2.5 minutes.
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I'm Jeff Davis. You know, we're celebrating America 250 this year, and we're calling it that because it's too hard to say sequicentennial or whatever it's called. Here's a song from the bicentennial, 76, Boston.

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I'm Jeff Davis, doing at least 30 minutes nonstop for you now. The heat wave, buggy night.

WDJO. Good times and great music. It's the most music every hour. I'm Jeff Davis. 1 o'clock is underway now. Coming up, Zombies and Stevie Wonder. And now it's Jim Croce. He's got a name, WDJO.

0: WDJO. It's Where the Music Is with Stevie Wonder and Sir Duke. I'm Jeff Davis. Circle, Cool and the Gang, Johnny Nash, they're on the way. More of that good Sunday afternoon rock and roll. Some fun happening right now at the Cincy Italia Festival there on Harvest Home Park. I was driving down North Bend Road just the other day. So I'm setting up for it. So today's your last day to enjoy the Cincy Italia Festival there at Harvest Home. And 59th Annual Summer Fair is happening today, too, at Coney Island. Little time left to check that out. All kinds of good stuff coming up here. 1480WDJO.com. We've got them all listed there for you.
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WDJO, where tomorrow morning at 5 o'clock, Bobby Leach is back with the most music in the morning. 5 until 10. Cool in the gang.

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It's where the legends of rock and roll play every day, like Johnny Nash. I can see clearly. I'm Jeff Davis. I can see you head to Bee Gees Music, Stray Cats, Dave Clark 5. On the way, it's more of that Sunday afternoon rock and roll for you. And speaking of rock and roll, live rock and roll, like Jefferson Starship, the Runaway Again Tour, with the Atlanta Rhythm Section, Firefall, and Orleans, holy mackerel. That is going to be a night of polyester. Huber Heights, Rose Music Center, Thursday, July 16th. We got your ticket info if you go to 1480wdjo.com.

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1: The Christmas party that blows them all away with Big Bad Voodoo Daddy. 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

0: 99.5 and 107.9 FM. It's good times and great music like the Dave Clark Five. Can't you see that she's mine? But does she know that she's mine? See, you might think that she knows that she's yours, but you're not really. Forget it. I'm Jeff Davis. Peter and Gordon coming up. Abba, The Doors, and Billy Joel. We're going to kick off at least 30 minutes nonstop for you next in just about 2.5 minutes.
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particularly like that song, but there it is for you. We Didn't Start the Fire, WDJO. And there's a new biopic about Billy coming out, too. He's not happy about that.

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It's good times and great music. 2 o'clock, I'm Jeff Davis. Most music every hour. Sam and Dave and the Cars coming up. Now, Susan Croft, looking forward to those summer breezes. If we could just get some springtime weather, that would help. 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

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I'm Jeff Davis. Someone just said, what are you talking about? Why can't we get some spring weather? I mean, it's been pretty nice the last few days. Yeah, but then it's going to be like 60.

0: KJO 99.5 and 107.9 FM. It's where the music is with the cars, and you might think I'm Jeff Davis. Well, I am Jeff Davis, so you might think that, and it would be true. Beatles, Carpenters, and Sugarloaf coming up. More Sunday afternoon rock and roll. Coming up on Tuesday at the grand opening of the Popeye's Chicken and Biscuits on Main Street in Covington, right there off the Clay Wade Bailey Bridge. Stop by, enjoy lunch or dinner, and 20% of the day's receipts will go to the Point Ark to help with their wonderful nonprofit ventures. If you don't know, the Point Ark in Covington supports those with intellectual and developmental differences. They also provide employment opportunities at the Point Perk Coffee on Pike Street. So join them at Popeye's, Main Street in Covington, on Tuesday.
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0: 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Jeff Davis, stay right there for the Pointer Sisters, the King of Rock and Roll, Johnny Rivers 2. More of this Sunday afternoon rock and roll in just a few minutes here. The Village Christian School Car Show is going to be in Pleasant Plain. Man, I guess this is next weekend, June 6th. So check them out. I believe that's on Saturday. And also, the Concours d'Elegance is coming up in a couple of weeks, Sunday, June 14th at Alt Park. I got more car shows on the calendar if you go to 1480wdjo.com.
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0: 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It's where you hear the king. Such a night.
1: It was a night. Ooh, what a night it was. It really was.
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0: 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Johnny Rivers, where the music is, it's the music you love. I'm Jeff Davis, and we're going to give you at least 30 minutes of love in just about 2.5 minutes. Al Stewart going to kick off a long one. Jackie Wilson, the Eagles, Queen, Martha and the Vandellas, don't go anywhere.
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Jeff.

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I hope you are. Eagle.

J.O., good times, great music, with the most music every hour. Good afternoon, 3 o'clock with the Tomcat coming up. KC and the Sunshine Band in Chicago. And right now, Stevie Wonder.

WDJL with the Legends of Rock. Play every day. Speaking of legendary, music professor Jim LaBarber tomorrow. He'll be counting down June 1st, 1967 on that Top 5 at 5.

KO in Chicago, 25 or 6 to 4, wrapping up that music marathon. I'm the Tomcat, Chicago, along with Styx and the Windy Cities Tour, coming to the Riverbend Music Center. That's Thursday, 6th of August. Those tickets are on sale. You get the info to 1480wbjo.com. Also got info about the Stray Cats. And speaking of the Stray Cats,

0: J.O. and Little River Band. That is Lady. I'm the Chom Cat. Tomorrow morning, Bobby Leach is going to wake you up. Start your day off right, starting at 5. Got the most music in the morning and then some. It's right here, WDJO.
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0: J.O. debut single for Herman's Hermits. I'm into something good. I'm the Tom Kent. We got a music marathon ready to roll in moments.
1: America's band, the Beach Boys, celebrate 250 years of the USA. Live, the Beach Boys. I wish they all could be California. August 12th at PNC Pavilion.

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WBJO, if you're looking for things to celebrate today, it is National Smile Day. Also, National Speak and Complete Sentences Day. Music professor's going to love this one. It's a food holiday, too. National Macaroon Day. You can celebrate.

J.O. Good times, great music with the most music every hour. 4 o'clock with the Tomcat, the Association on the way. Got Peter and Gordon coming up too. And right now, Cat Stevens. It's another Saturday night.

WDJO. Speaking of Saturday nights, Dangerous Dan again next Saturday night. He's got that Way Back Saturday starting at 7. Of course, always something interesting going on. Probably some of the stuff he just makes up as he goes. Either way.

0: WDJO, the Association, wrapping up that music marathon. That's Cherish. I'm the John Katz. Speaking of the Association, they're part of the Happy Together Tour, along with the Trog, Chicago's Jason Sheff, Gary Puckett, the Fortunes, Ron Dante, the Cowsills, and the Vogues, all happening Saturday, 22nd of August, Rose Music Center in the Heights. 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

0: J.O. and the only number one Manfred band had with his Earth band. That is Blinded by the Light. I'm the Tomcat Music Professor, counting them down tomorrow, June 1st, 1967, on that Top 5 at 5. 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

0: J-O, Jay and the Techniques, equating love with food, apples, peaches, pumpkin pie. I'm the Tomcat. We got a music marathon ready to roll in a couple of moments. Got a song that was performed by ABBA. They performed the song during the first visit to the U.S. back in 1975 when they appeared on American Bandstand and Saturday Night Live on the same day.
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Speaking of rocking the night away, Gary the Hammer Stevens again tomorrow night starting at 7 o'clock. He'll

0: board, wrapping up that music marathon. Give me just a little more time. I'm the Tomcat. Guess Who, along with Randy Bachman and Burton Cummings. They've got their Taking Back Their Name tour, along with Don Felder, coming to Riverbend June 27th. You got the info, 1480WDJO.com.
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That is Johnny Rivers swaying to the music, doing a little slow dancing. I'm the Tomcat at WDJO, where the music professor Jim LaBarbera is going to be counting down the 1st of June, 1967 on his Top 5 at 5, brought to you by Chesterwood Village of Westchester, Care Spring Senior Living Community at carespring.com.

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0: version was not the original recording. It was Arthur Alexander first recorded and released it. That was 4 months before Elvis. Of course, Elvis was the one that had the big hit, took it to number two.
1: Here is Aha.

0: on the background vocals on that one. You're a Wonderful One. That is Marvin Gaye. I'm the Tomcat. We got a music marathon ready to roll, and Vicky Sue Robinson's going to kick it off next.
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Got Gary Lewis and the Playboys coming up. Huey Lewis and the News. Right now, Chicago.

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Here's Journey.

0: Jerry Lewis and the Playboys. Everybody loves a clown. I'm the Tomcat, Dangerous Dan Allen. Tomorrow, he starts at 10 o'clock, making your work days go faster. 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

0: WDJO and Bob Welch, his first solo single, also his first hit as a solo artist. That is Sentimental Lady. I'm the Tom Kent Village Christian School. Car show is coming up in Pleasant Plain. That's on the 6th of June, coming up just around the corner. You got to check out that car show calendar for the info at 1480WDJO.com.
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0: Good evening, Cincinnati, and those listening coast to coast and around the world on the free iHeartRadio app. I'm your leader of the past, John Englehart. I'm taking each and every one of you back in time with great oldies from the first decade of rock and roll. That's tonight on Soda Shop Sunday Night. We are the oldie soundtrack of Cincinnati. 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Bigger and better than ever because we have 4 big hours of oldies. Radio the way it used to be. The way it was when we were growing up. The Boss Sounds, the way we remember it, on our itty-bitty transistor radios. 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
0: 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It's the Chiffons.

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0: Just in, much more music from meteorologist Muggy Meter. Partly cloudy tonight, lows in the mid-50s. And then for tomorrow, it'll be partly cloudy. Highs around 80. Right now, it is partly cloudy here in the Queen City and 76 WDJO degrees.
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2: It's time for the Soda Shop Fabulous 5 Countdown on this date in

Number four on this date in 1965, you gotta think between August of 64 and March of 68, Herman's Hermits placed 18 songs on the Billboard Top 40, with only two of their releases failing the chart. This one went to number four this week. Mrs. Brown, you've got a lovely daughter, you do.

0: number three.
1: Number three on this date, May 31st, 1965. The original Supremes grew up in the Brewster Housing Project in Detroit. Now, they began singing together in their teens. And while they were in high school, they became friends with members of the Temptations, known then as the Primes. Then they named themselves the Primettes. Now, through the Temptations, they met Berry Gordy. And when they graduated in 1961, they signed on to Motown. And here's another big hit they had, Back in My Arms Again, right here in the Soda Shop Sunday night.

number two on this date in 1965 is from the Beatles. Paul McCartney said this title referred to a British Railways ticket in the town of Ryde, while John Lennon said it described cards indicating a clean bill of health carried by Hamburg prostitutes. Okay, whichever one you want to believe, it's still a ticket to Ryde. It's the Fab Four right here on the Soda Shop.

0: the number one hit on this date, May 31st, 1965.
1: Super Sound number one.
0: This song was written by Brian Wilson with some lyrics by Mike Love. Band member Al Jardine sings the lead vocal, which is a rarity in this era for the Beach Boys. Glenn Campbell played the lead guitar. The Beach Boys, number one, Help Me, Rhonda.

0: Thank you to the Beach Boys here on a Soda Shop Sunday night. Remember when going to the movies and there are all these trailers? Well, check this out. This is the ultimate movie trailer. See how many of these movies you remember.
1: In a city where anything can happen, in a war that isn't his. Every day in New York City, on the Miami Police Force, in this skyscraper high above the city, in a town driven by competition, in a world that's powered by violence. It's Christmas Eve in L.A. On New Year's Eve of the last decade of the 20th century, detectives Mike Lowry and Marcus Burnett, special agent John Krueger, Harry Tasker, and New York cop John McClane.
2: He's back.
1: For good, for justice, for freedom, for family, for keeps. The passion is real. They don't follow the rules. They make them. This summer, this fall, this Thanksgiving, but this Christmas, this holiday season. Academy Award winner Kevin Spacey. Antonio Banderas. Tom Hanks. Kim Basinger. Mel Gibson. Brad Pitt. Bruce Willis. Sean Connery. Robin Williams. Denzel Washington. Joe Pesci. Samuel L. Jackson. Ed Harris. The Long Hunt for Legends of the English.
3: Terminator Cousin.
1: Part 3. Cruise Control. I'd like a can of peas, please.
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0: Cha-cha-cha. I'm your leader of the past, John Engelhardt. Thank you to the Essex. Early number one hit in July of 63. As a matter of fact, that was their first top 40 hit.
1: Dusty Springfield.
0: Isabel Mary Catherine Bernadette O'Brien. Better known as Dusty Springfield. Number six, July of 64. Little wishing and hoping action right here at the Soda Shop.

0: November 1957. Did you know on this date in 1961, Chuck Berry opens the Berryland Amusement Park, complete with a guitar-shaped swimming pool in Wentzville, Missouri, just outside of St. Louis.
1: 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This is
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1: 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Gladys Knight, seven-time Grammy winner. The enchanting voice of Gladys Knight. One impressive hit after another. Gladys Knight. 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
0: Just ahead, much more music from meteorologist Muggy Meter. Partly cloudy tonight, the lows in the mid-50s. And tomorrow on your drive into work, partly cloudy, highs around 80. It is partly cloudy in the Queen City and 75 WDJO degrees.
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1: Yeah.

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0: It's a Soda Shop Sunday night. Good evening. I'm your leader of the past, John Englehart, and this is our theme hour. And tonight's theme, car songs of the 50s and 60s. Let's start it off.
1: 1964.
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